0: take in
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3: 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Tiffany Hedden is the Corporate Communications Director for Toyota Mississippi.
4: Before 2007, when we were announced, there was years of planning, creating the mega site, right, stitching together pieces of land to create that 1,700 acres that then became our 1,500-acre-plus site.
3: They're grateful for the support they've received over the past 19 years.
4: We just announced last year a $125 million investment to bring the hybrid Corolla to Mississippi. And that's a big deal, right? Electrified vehicles, that's a huge part of Toyota's portfolio. We build what customers want. 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And the fact that that is growing, that demand is growing, and that Mississippi has been chosen to produce those vehicles and change our lineup, that is success too.
5: 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Overnight, we are expecting mostly clear skies with a low around 69. Sunny and clear tomorrow, breezy in the afternoon with a high around 90. Clear skies expected for Tuesday night with a low of 73. Then sunny overall for Wednesday. We do have a slight chance for afternoon showers and a high near 90. Mostly clear Wednesday night with a 20% chance of overnight rain. From the Coast Electric and Singing River Electric Weather Center, I'm Patty Steele.
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20: They were looking to do big damage to our fort, and working with the British worked out great.
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20: 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We worked with a lot of them. We had them under view for a long time, and we got them. Thank you.
22: That is President Donald Trump talking about the thwarted attack that it appears the British have stopped, an attack on a RAF base in Great Britain that is a base that is used by American planes in some of the attacks that have been carried out recently on the country of Iran. Let's talk about that. And first, welcome to the program. 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
7: Hey, welcome back to the program. It's a pleasure to be with you. You know, President Trump says he's looking very seriously at banning American diesel exports. Is that going to save you money at the pump, or is it going to eventually cost you more and maybe even cost more in gasoline? I thought the perfect person to ask about that is Patrick DeHaan, who's head of the petroleum analysis at the place called Gas Buddy. Mr. DeHaan, welcome to the program. How are you, sir?
8: I'm good. Thanks for having me.
7: So tell me this. Give me your unabashed opinion of the idea of banning diesel exports, because America does make a lot more diesel than it actually uses domestically. But would that help anyone?
8: Well, it really wouldn't. It would probably depress prices here slightly. But the risk is that by blocking oil companies from exporting diesel, they're simply going to start producing less of it. We've seen that time and time again. In order to avoid flooding a market, when you can't export something, you generally start pulling back. And that's the last thing we want to do, is see refineries start producing less of something that's in considerable demand. If they do start throttling back on diesel production, it would also negatively impact gasoline production, jet fuel production, and just about everything that comes out of that barrel of oil. So I think that's why you have a lot of analysts saying, heads up, you may be doing something that backfires. You know, I get the knee-jerk reaction to say, well, let's keep diesel here. But, you know, the problem is it's going to certainly drive up global diesel prices. And very short term, it only may incrementally lower diesel prices here. In the long run, though, it's just very cumbersome and very worrisome. The government essentially, if you buy a car, is saying, well, you can only drive it certain days of the week to certain places. That's kind of what they're saying to refiners here.
7: So I'm not giving my audience bad information. America produces about 5.5 million barrels of diesel a day. We use about 3.5, so we have about 2 or thereabouts to export. That's the basic picture, and that's why people get the feeling, well, then just hold it in America, and the oil companies, the refiners, will be forced to sell it for less. Except structurally, if they've already paid, if 75% of the cost of that diesel is in the barrel of oil, they can't even drop it very much in price, can they? Because at some point, they'd be selling it for less than it costs to make it, which is quite a loss leader.

0: 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Overnight, we are expecting mostly clear skies with a low around 69. Sunny and clear tomorrow, breezy in the afternoon with a high around 90. Clear skies expected for Tuesday night with a low of 73. Then sunny overall for Wednesday. We do have a slight chance for afternoon showers and a high near 90. Mostly clear Wednesday night with a 20% chance of overnight rain. From the Coast Electric and Singing River Electric Weather Center, I'm Patty Steele.
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0: Authorities say a Kentucky cop ran the same license plate 2,000 times through a database from the automated license plate reader cameras. They belonged to the mother of his child. She had an order of protection against him. He didn't hack anything. He just typed in a plate out of 120,000 cameras nationwide. The Washington Post found at least 50 more. Most were watching women. Audit logs show a police chief ran 600 searches on two plates, his ex-wife's and her teenage daughter. And here's what nobody says. A plate tells you what she drives. It doesn't tell you where she sleeps. 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
5: Hey, welcome back to the Lars Larson Show. It's a pleasure to be with you, and I'm glad to get to your phone calls and emails at 866-HEY-LARS. License plate readers, as we've talked about before, are helping police track down criminals, but critics say they're an invasion of privacy. Should they be heavily regulated, or should we get rid of them altogether? I thought we'd talk to Rafael Mangual, who is the Nick O'Neill Fellow at Manhattan Institute and a contributing editor at City Journal. Rafael, welcome to the program. How are you?
6: I'm doing very well. Great to be with you.
5: Hey, sorry we had a couple of little phone problems, but we're resolving most of that now, although we're trying to do it in real time. I got to tell you, within about an hour of where I'm standing right now at our radio studios, the police took a guy into custody this morning. And I thought, okay, here's a great example of how ALPRs, automated license plate readers, work. The guy had threatened to shoot up his family, use a knife on them. You know, he was felony harassment and domestic violence and all that. That was about 2:40 in the morning this morning. And by about 3:15, he was in custody because the police threw his license plate and his name into the ALPR system, and they found him very, very quickly, and they were able to take him into custody. Can you tell me, I mean, should we be willing to give that up in the name of preserving privacy?
6: I don't think we should be willing to give it up, but I also think it's important to just frame this conversation correctly. When people hear the word privacy rights, right, they think the Constitution, they think the Fourth Amendment, and that's exactly how the critics of these systems have sort of couched their critiques. They've said, you know, what we're sacrificing is an important constitutional right, and I think it's just important to say at the outset that I fundamentally disagree that that is what's at stake, right? So what we're giving up is not something that we generally have a privacy right in, right? What ALPR cameras do is they photograph the vehicles that pass them. They're motion-activated cameras that photograph and log those images of a vehicle in a system. Now, they're very sophisticated cameras, so they can read the license plate of the vehicle. They can read the make and model of the vehicle. They can take note of distinguishing features on that vehicle, say, you know, damage or, you know, window tints or spoiler or a bumper sticker, I should say, so yep. That, you know, it makes that information available to law enforcement. And that's important because, you know, criminals have sort of caught on to the whole license plate reader thing and will often change the license plates on the cars that, you know, they use for crimes. But it's just important to say, like, you know, you did a perfect job of sort of describing the kind of paradigmatic case of, you know, why these cameras are important for law enforcement. And I think a lot of people just have to understand that what you're being asked to give up is not something that the courts have generally recognized a right in. When you think about the sort of surveillance technologies to which the courts have attached a warrant,

0: 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Overnight, we are expecting mostly clear skies with a low around 69. Sunny and clear tomorrow, breezy in the afternoon with a high around 90. Clear skies expected for Tuesday night with a low of 73. Then sunny overall for Wednesday. We do have a slight chance for afternoon showers and a high near 90. Mostly clear Wednesday night with a 20% chance of overnight rain. From the Coast Electric and Singing River Electric Weather Center, I'm Patty Steele.
1: I'm Gianna Gelosi with your Fox True Crime Minute. Delphi murderer Richard Allen is appealing his 130-year sentence for killing two Indiana middle school girls, blaming psychosis from solitary confinement for his repeated confessions to his wife. Now his attorney wants a new trial. The 54-year-old was found guilty in 2024 of murdering eighth graders Abigail Williams and Liberty German, who were just 13 and 14, when their bodies were found in 2017 with their throats slit on a hiking trail in Delphi, Indiana. Allen repeatedly confessed to prison guards and psychologists, as well as several times to his wife, Kathy, in person, phone calls, letters. Allen's attorneys are now seeking to overturn his conviction, arguing he only confessed because he became severely mentally ill while locked in solitary confinement, where they say he smashed his head against cell walls, bathed in his toilet, ate paper, and covered his face and cell walls in feces. The judges will rule at a later date. There's more on this story at foxnews.com or subscribe to the Fox True Crime Podcast. I'm Gianna Gelosi with your Fox True Crime Minute.
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5: The U.S. military will continue its presence in Greenland. President Trump signed an agreement with Greenland and Denmark to maintain a security-based relationship. The president gave the parameters in his address to the U.N. General Assembly, courtesy U.N. TV.
6: We will have the complete ability to do what is necessary to defend the American continent and also Europe and other places. No U.S. adversary will ever be permitted to establish a military presence.
5: The president detailed how that footprint will evolve.
6: Developing a large military presence in the appropriate locations. We'll be building two very major military bases.
5: Post-World War II, the U.S. Greenland presence dwindled from 17 bases there. Denmark's Prime Minister Mette Frederiksen called the deal one that can last forever. Gernal Scott, Fox News.
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3: Fox News, I'm Tom Rigotti. SpaceX's Starship, the largest rocket ever built, achieves orbit for the first time, Fox's Jonathan Suri reports.
4: The rocket's first stage booster separated from the main ship and made a controlled splashdown off the South Texas coast. As the main ship continued its ascent, one of its six Raptor engines shut down early. While that was unplanned, flight controllers determined it was safe to proceed with the mission and inserted the spacecraft into low Earth orbit.
3: SpaceX is hoping the spacecraft will one day carry a crew to Mars. Five men taken into custody in connection with a potential terror plot on a UK military base used by the U.S. for attacks against Iran. Fox's Stephanie Bennett reports.
5: Police say the suspects, aged 23 to 25, are from London. They were initially taken into custody on suspicion of plotting a terrorist act.
3: The suspects have been released on bond. 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
6: 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He's been inducted into the Rock and Roll Hall of Fame twice as a solo artist and as a member of Faces.

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0: The Toyota Corolla debuted in 1966, and today every gas-powered Corolla sold in the U.S. is built at a plant in Blue Springs. Tiffany Hedden is the Corporate Communications Director for Toyota Mississippi.
4: Before 2007, when we were announced, there was years of planning, creating the mega site, right, stitching together pieces of land to create that 1,700 acres that then became our 1,500 acre plus site.
0: They're grateful for the support they've received over the past 19 years.
4: We just announced last year a $125 million investment to bring the hybrid Corolla to Mississippi. And that's a big deal, right? Electrified vehicles, that's a huge part of Toyota's portfolio. We build what customers want. We don't build what we say they need. And the

0: fact that that is growing, that demand is growing, and that Mississippi has been chosen to produce those vehicles and change our lineup, that is success too.
1: 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Overnight, we are expecting mostly clear skies with a low around 69. Sunny and clear tomorrow, breezy in the afternoon with a high around 90. Clear skies expected for Tuesday night with a low of 73. Then sunny overall for Wednesday. We do have a slight chance for afternoon showers and a high near 90. Mostly clear Wednesday night with a 20% chance of overnight rain. From the Coast Electric and Singing River Electric Weather Center, I'm Patty Steele.
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1: This is Fox on Health. Football season is well underway, which means players ranging from youth leagues all the way to the pros are suiting up to hit the field, while experts look for ways to improve safety and player performance. John Desjardins is a professor in the bioengineering department at Clemson University. He says football helmets evolve over time to help improve safety for players of all ages. Through a combination of lab experiments and computer modeling, he and his team are able to recreate scenarios on the football field. And part of their latest project focuses on the noise heard inside football helmets when players collide and what the level of acoustic damage could be on a per-play basis. Meantime, even with safety advancements, experts are reminding athletes that helmets are not concussion-proof, and it's up to the players to use them correctly, which can boost their chances of walking off the field. For more health news, go to foxnewshealth.com. I'm Lisa Brady with Fox on Health.
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5: All right, it's another week, now 5 weeks until the midterm elections. Quite frankly, I can't wait till they're over with because, I'm already getting tired of it. Let's save college football and ban political ads from college football games, but that's a whole other issue. A little bit later on, we're going to talk voting and voter registration and voter data and how that is being manipulated. We'll get to all that. Plus, next hour, there is a sports economist, has written a new book. This one will be different. He goes into and looks at piece by piece, receipt by receipt, hot dog by hot dog, beer by beer, to tell you that taxpayer-funded stadiums still a bad idea. But first, every Monday, we check in with Scott McFarland, who is our newsman, to go over and chew on the news of the weekend. Scott McFarland, welcome back to America at Night.
6: I think you speak for America very well when you say, I can't wait for these damn elections to be over. I'm done with the ads, the mailers in the mailbox, the things on my YouTube feed. It's about enough.
5: I'm watching the college football game, minding my own business, and all of a sudden it's gloom and doom, and now I got to start worrying about the end of days. I'm like, it was 3rd and 4. What happened? What's going on here?
6: You know, people are objecting to this presidential government-paid advertisement during football games, and I swear some of the outrage is people don't want to think about politics during the football games. Forget your thoughts on Trump or taxpayer-funded ads. It's my safe space on Sundays. Can we keep it safe?
5: No, exactly. If you want to save college football, get rid of political ads during the football games. I think there's something we can all agree on. With 5 weeks to go, it seems like it's all about the pricing. And diesel fuel is having a rippling effect all across the country. We're hearing from a lot of farm states. We're hearing from a lot of people. Diesel prices are up where they've never been before. What are you seeing, Scott McFarland?
6: The lead story in the newspaper today in Long Beach, California, jumped out at me. Like a cold shower just stung me. They chronicled the story of a truck driver who paid the most expensive diesel fill-up in American history. He filled up at $8.44 a gallon of diesel in Long Beach, and he called it a $1,350 fill-up per weekend at that price point. And what the reporting shows is that that's obviously a pain for him, and I sympathize, but that's coming our way. We're going to pay the price for that. It's going to come downstream, and what you pay for food, for processed goods, for Amazon deliveries, it's all coming our way, and we're just starting to see the beginning of it. If diesel doesn't go down dramatically and soon, you know who else has to pay copious amounts? Schools. They need to get prodigious amounts of food into schools. Hospitals. Corporate parks, places that need large quantities of things are going to pay more, and it all comes down to you and me.
5: Yeah, well, schools, forget about school lunches. What about school buses? You got to get the kids to and from school. You got to wonder what that's going to do to their budget. But as you mentioned, right, there are some people who go,

0: him severely mentally ill while locked in solitary confinement, where they say he smashed his head against cell walls, bathed in his toilet, ate paper, and covered his face and cell walls in feces. The judges will rule at a later date. 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I'm Gianna Gelosi with your Fox True Crime Minute.
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1: Here's a story for you. I heard this afternoon, and I had to pull over to the side of the road. I was like, did I just hear that? Did I hear that correctly? Was that? Did somebody misreport that? But listen to this story. President Trump apparently asked President Xi Jinping, the leader of China, whether he would like to buy American weapons. Now, stop and think about that for a second. So I heard this and I'm like, okay, what two-bit crazy news outlet ran with that ridiculous story? That President Trump was offering to sell weapons to China. Right? What moronic news media would do that? This is gonna be a story. Well, it turns out that President Trump asking Xi Jinping, the leader of China, whether they'd like to buy American weapons was uttered by none other than David Perdue, the American ambassador to China, in a television interview. He said it on Fox News on Sunday. Wait, what? Yeah. The American ambassador to China said on Fox News that President Trump, the quote was, President Trump continues to say, hey, we sell arms to other people around the world. He actually asked President Xi, would he like to buy some at one point? Perdue did not give any further details. Now, today, as you can imagine, President Trump was asked about this and said, I don't know what you're talking about. That's a new one on me, or something along the lines of, that's a new one on me. Where'd you get that crazy quote from? From your ambassador to China, sir. he hasn't walked back the comment that I've found, that I've seen. The State Department and the White House said that the U.S. law prohibits arms sales to China, and there is no offer or plan to sell arms to China, which would be an interesting story nonetheless. Except that it came from the ambassador to China. So, you got that story this afternoon. I pulled over. I was like, what idiot? What idiot reported that? And what anonymous sources? Who were you quoting? Well, we have it on tape from the American ambassador to China. Okay, never mind. You know, I don't have time to tell you the story. But people ask me, do you ever run out of things to talk about? No, I really don't. No, 30 some odd years later, you never really run out of things to talk about. With the rocket scientists we have in the news, never really run out of things to talk about. Including taxpayer-funded stadiums. Stay right there. We'll get to that next hour. An interesting new book. This one will be different. By a sports economist who has done a deep dive into sports and federally funded, taxpayer funded, state funded, county funded, big stadiums, big business. Is it worth it for the taxpayer? We'll talk about it next hour. Stay right there. Our executive director is Tom DeLack tonight.
2: Securing America.
3: The U.S. military will continue its presence in Greenland. President Trump signed an agreement with Greenland and Denmark to maintain a security-based relationship. The president gave the parameters in his address to the U.N. General Assembly, courtesy U.N. TV.
4: We will have the complete ability to do what is necessary to defend the American continent and also Europe and other places. No U.S. adversary will ever be permitted to establish a military presence.
3: The president detailed how that footprint will evolve.
4: Developing a large military presence in the appropriate locations. We'll be building two very major military bases.
3: Post-World War II, the U.S. Greenland presence dwindled from 17 bases there. Denmark's Prime Minister Mette Frederiksen called the deal one that can last forever. Gernal Scott, Fox News.
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8: Fox News, I'm Deborah Valentine. Five men accused of an attempted terrorist plot targeting the RAF Fairford military base in the UK have been released on bail. Secretary of State Marco Rubio on Fox's Hannity.
9: I know a lot of people are disturbed by the news that some of these people have been released on bail as a result. Some of the people are being investigated, and obviously we're engaging with them on all of that. But suffice it to say that beyond that, I would argue that they've been very cooperative and very helpful on something that's very serious incident.
8: The base is used by the U.S. military in its conflict with Iran, Iran denying responsibility. President Trump announcing a new $15 billion steel plant to be built in eastern Iowa.
10: The project is expected to create up to 6,000 new construction jobs.
8: The president says the plant will add almost 2,000 manufacturing and mining jobs and add $95 billion to the U.S. economy. 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
11: I'm Kelly Bennett for Supertalk Mississippi News, brought to you by Mama Justice. 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He's been inducted into the Rock and Roll Hall of Fame twice as a solo artist and as a member of Faces.

0: the legendary Rod Stewart will hit the stage at the Mississippi Coast Coliseum March 10th. 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
1: 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With Super Talk Mississippi News, what happens? Why does it happen? 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
0: The Toyota Corolla debuted in 1966, and today every gas-powered Corolla sold in the U.S. is built at a plant in Blue Springs. Tiffany Hedden is the Corporate Communications Director for Toyota Mississippi.
2: Before 2007, when we were announced, there was years of planning, creating the mega site, right, stitching together pieces of land to create that 1,700 acres that then became our 1,500 acre plus site.
0: They're grateful for the support they've received over the past 19 years.
2: We just announced last year a $125 million investment to bring the hybrid Corolla to Mississippi. And that's a big deal, right? Electrified vehicles, that's a huge part of Toyota's portfolio. We build what customers want. We don't build what we say they need. And the fact that that is growing, that demand is growing, and that Mississippi has been chosen to produce those vehicles and change our lineup, that is success too.
3: 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Overnight, we are expecting mostly clear skies with a low around 69. Sunny and clear tomorrow, breezy in the afternoon with a high around 90. Clear skies expected for Tuesday night with a low of 73. Then sunny overall for Wednesday. We do have a slight chance for afternoon showers and a high near 90. Mostly clear Wednesday night with a 20% chance of overnight rain. From the Coast Electric and Singing River Electric Weather Center, I'm Patty Steele.
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6: 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Come and see us.

immaterial or what they can't actually value. So in everyday, so for example, it would make me much happier to own a Ferrari. And so, you know, I can't put a value on that. But when I go to buy a Ferrari, I say, basically, if I buy a Ferrari, that means I'm going to have to live in a smaller house, not go on vacation, and eat ramen noodles for dinner every night. So I actually do put a price.

0: I always, just of course. Of course it makes sense. Of course it makes, it's an economic, makes sense. Of course you don't want the team to leave. Fine. Fine, this team's going to leave unless the city government gives them money. Okay, fine. Just don't tell me that you're somehow, it's a sweet deal for me, because it's not. It's a deal as I'm going to have to pay through the nose to keep my favorite team in the town I want to keep my team in. So, and I don't think there is a, I don't think there is a town that didn't lose a football team that didn't ultimately pay for another stadium for another football team. In other words, Baltimore let the Colts go to Indianapolis. Then they built a stadium for the Browns. The Browns didn't want to build a stadium for the Browns, so the Browns let the Browns leave, and then the Browns got another Browns and built a stadium for them. Right? St. Louis didn't want to build a stadium for the Cardinals. They let the Cardinals leave. Then they built a stadium for nobody and then lured the Rams back into town. So I don't think there is, unless I'm missing something, there's not a town that put their foot down and said, that's it, we're not spending for our team. That team left and then ultimately paid for another stadium. Right? So I get it. But just don't tell me it's an economic benefit for the taxpayer, because every economist will tell you it's not. All right. We'll take some phone calls next hour. We can chew on this. We can chew on anything your little heart desires. It's Monday night, and it's America at Night. Stay right there. Our executive director is Alex Hinton. Our engineer tonight is Richard Good. We're going to have phone calls, voicemails, first-time callers. We love first-time callers. We always bump them up to the top. Never screen, never have, never will. All that coming up. I'm McGraw Milhaven. This is America at Night.
1: This is Fox on Health. Football season is well underway, which means players ranging from youth leagues all the way to the pros are suiting up to hit the field, while experts look for ways to improve safety and player performance. John Desjardins is a professor in the bioengineering department at Clemson University. He says football helmets evolve over time to help improve safety for players of all ages. Through a combination of lab experiments and computer modeling, he and his team are able to recreate scenarios on the football field. And part of their latest project focuses on the noise heard inside football helmets when players collide and what the level of acoustic damage could be on a per-play basis. Meantime, even with safety advancements, experts are reminding athletes that helmets are not concussion-proof, and it's up to the players to use them correctly, which can boost their chances of walking off the field. For more health news, go to foxnewshealth.com. I'm Lisa Brady with Fox on Health.
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5: Fox News, I'm Ted Lindner. Five men were taken into custody in connection with a potential terror plot on a UK military base used by the U.S. for attacks against Iran. Fox's Stephanie Bennett.
6: Police say the suspects, aged 23 to 25, are from London. They were initially taken into custody on suspicion of plotting a terrorist act.
5: And the suspects have been released on bond. SpaceX's Starship, the largest rocket ever built, achieves orbit for the first time. Fox's Jonathan Seri.
7: The rocket's first stage booster separated from the main ship and made a controlled splashdown off the South Texas coast. As the main ship continued its ascent, one of its six Raptor engines shut down early. While that was unplanned, flight controllers determined it was safe to proceed with the mission and inserted the spacecraft into low Earth orbit.
5: SpaceX hoping the spacecraft will one

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4: 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According to experts, you can start by changing the way you drive and making sure that your tires are properly inflated. 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That includes not switching off your automatic start-stop ignition if you have it. 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And you can also save by carpooling with others. Also, try to be mindful about combining errands so you're not making unnecessary trips. You can also use apps like Gas Buddy, Waze, and AAA to find cheaper gas at nearby stations. 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
5: Donald Trump's America.
6: The name artificial intelligence falls short of what the technology is capable of, President Trump says.
7: Super intelligence, changing the name.
6: Addressing world leaders at the United Nations, President Trump said documents from his administration will now note the AI rebranding.
7: The use of the word artificial makes intelligence fake. It makes it sound fake, and it is not fake. It's actually amazing.
6: The president is pushing back against calls for AI regulations, and at the UN said the U.S. will reject a globalist scheme to control the technology.
7: We will only encourage superintelligence. We're going to encourage it, not rein it in. We're going to watch it closely through the Department of Justice.
6: A recent Fox News poll finds Americans view AI more negatively than positively. At the White House, Jared Halpern, Fox News.
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0: 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Clear and calm right now. We're expecting a sunny Tuesday. Clear skies and breezy in the afternoon with a high around 90. Clear Tuesday overnight with a low of 73, then sunshine overall for Wednesday with a slight chance for afternoon showers. Mostly clear Wednesday night with a 20% chance of overnight rain and a low of 75. Sunny on Thursday, but a rain chance up to 70%. From the Coast Electric and Singing River Electric Weather Center, I'm Patty Steele.
1: I'm Gianna Gelosi with your Fox True Crime Minute. Delphi murderer Richard Allen is appealing his 130-year sentence for killing two Indiana middle school girls, blaming psychosis from solitary confinement for his repeated confessions to his wife. Now his attorney wants a new trial. The 54-year-old was found guilty in 2024 of murdering eighth graders Abigail Williams and Liberty German, who were just 13 and 14, when their bodies were found in 2017 with their throats slit on a hiking trail in Delphi, Indiana. Allen repeatedly confessed to prison guards and psychologists, as well as several times to his wife, Kathy, in person, phone calls, letters. Allen's attorneys are now seeking to overturn his conviction, arguing he only confessed because he became severely mentally ill while locked in solitary confinement, where they say he smashed his head against cell walls, bathed in his toilet, ate paper, and covered his face and cell walls in feces. The judges will rule at a later date. 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I'm Gianna Gelosi with your Fox True Crime Minute.
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5: The U.S. military will continue its presence in Greenland. President Trump signed an agreement with Greenland and Denmark to maintain a security-based relationship. The president gave the parameters in his address to the U.N. General Assembly, courtesy U.N. TV.
6: We will have the complete ability to do what is necessary to defend the American continent and also Europe and other places. No U.S. adversary will ever be permitted to establish a military presence.
5: The president detailed how that footprint will evolve.
6: Developing a large military presence in the appropriate locations. We'll be building two very major military bases.
5: Post-World War II, the U.S. Greenland presence dwindled from 17 bases there. Denmark's Prime Minister Mette Frederiksen called the deal one that can last forever. Gernal Scott, Fox News.
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0: Important time for laying the foundations of good health. Hannah Schachter, an associate professor of psychology at Wayne State University, says relationships are a key part of an adolescent's well-being, and those with positive friendships tend to show lower risk for things like depression, even physical health symptoms or academic difficulties, both in the short term and sometimes even into adulthood. She also says one potential positive from social media is that it's another way for young people to interact and build connections. For more health news, go to foxnewshealth.com. I'm Lisa Brady with Fox on Health.
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0: This forecast brought to you by Coastal Electric and Singing River Electric. Clear and calm right now. We're expecting a sunny Tuesday. Clear skies and breezy in the afternoon with a high around 90. Clear Tuesday overnight with a low of 73, then sunshine overall for Wednesday with a slight chance for afternoon showers. Mostly clear Wednesday night with a 20% chance of overnight rain and a low of 75. Sunny on Thursday, but a rain chance up to 70%. From the Coast Electric and Singing River Electric Weather Center, I'm Patty Steele.
1: This is Fox on Health. Football season is well underway, which means players ranging from youth leagues all the way to the pros are suiting up to hit the field, while experts look for ways to improve safety and player performance. John Desjardins is a professor in the bioengineering department at Clemson University. He says football helmets evolve over time to help improve safety for players of all ages. Through a combination of lab experiments and computer modeling, he and his team are able to recreate scenarios on the football field. And part of their latest project focuses on the noise heard inside football helmets when players collide and what the level of acoustic damage could be on a per-play basis. Meantime, even with safety advancements, experts are reminding athletes that helmets are not concussion-proof, and it's up to the players to use them correctly, which can boost their chances of walking off the field. For more health news, go to foxnewshealth.com. I'm Lisa Brady with Fox on Health.
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3: 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Delphi murderer Richard Allen is appealing his 130-year sentence for killing two Indiana middle school girls, blaming psychosis from solitary confinement for his repeated confessions to his wife. Now his attorney wants a new trial. The 54-year-old was found guilty in 2024 of murdering eighth graders Abigail Williams and Liberty German, who were just 13 and 14, when their bodies were found in 2017 with their throats slit on a hiking trail in Delphi, Indiana. Allen repeatedly confessed to prison guards and psychologists, as well as several times to his wife, Kathy, in person, phone calls, letters. Allen's attorneys are now seeking to overturn his conviction, arguing he only confessed because he became severely mentally ill while locked in solitary confinement, where they say he smashed his head against cell walls, bathed in his toilet, ate paper, and covered his face and cell walls in feces. The judges will rule at a later date. 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I'm Gianna Gelosi with your Fox True Crime Minute.
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5: Getting tired of being a slave to the algorithm? 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
1: 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He is Eric Curley, and I'm Gary McNamara.
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1: 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Yeah, so, I mean, that's, you know, one of the things when we talk about opportunity in the United States, and you look at these blue-collar jobs that are open that pay tremendous salaries.
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8: I'm Gianna Gelosi with your Fox True Crime Minute. Delphi murderer Richard Allen is appealing his 130-year sentence for killing two Indiana middle school girls, blaming psychosis from solitary confinement for his repeated confessions to his wife. Now his attorney wants a new trial. The 54-year-old was found guilty in 2024 of murdering eighth graders Abigail Williams and Liberty German, who were just 13 and 14 when their bodies were found in 2017 with their throats slit on a hiking trail in Delphi, Indiana. Allen repeatedly confessed to prison guards and psychologists, as well as several times to his wife, Kathy, in person, phone calls, letters. Allen's attorneys are now seeking to overturn his conviction, arguing he only confessed because he became severely mentally ill while locked in solitary confinement, where they say he smashed his head against cell walls, bathed in his toilet, ate paper, and covered his face and cell walls in feces. The judges will rule at a later date. 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I'm Gianna Gelosi with your Fox True Crime Minute.
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0: 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Clear and calm right now. We're expecting a sunny Tuesday. Clear skies and breezy in the afternoon with a high around 90. Clear Tuesday overnight with a low of 73. Then sunshine overall for Wednesday with a slight chance for afternoon showers. Mostly clear Wednesday night with a 20% chance of overnight rain and a low of 75. Sunny on Thursday, but a rain chance up to 70%. From the Coast Electric and Singing River Electric Weather Center, I'm Patty Steele.
1: Securing America.
2: The U.S. military will continue its presence in Greenland. President Trump signed an agreement with Greenland and Denmark to maintain a security-based relationship. The president gave the parameters in his address to the U.N. General Assembly, courtesy U.N. TV.
3: We will have the complete ability to do what is necessary to defend the American continent and also Europe and other places. No U.S. adversary will ever be permitted to establish a military presence.
2: The president detailed how that footprint will evolve.
3: Developing a large military presence in the appropriate locations. We'll be building two very major military bases.
2: Post-World War II, the U.S. Greenland presence dwindled from 17 bases there. Denmark's Prime Minister Mette Frederiksen called the deal one that can last forever. Gernal Scott, Fox News.
4: Welcome to the dating game, where Jane will choose one of three bachelors depending on their answers. 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
7: A college?
5: Weirdo.
4: Man number three. Double shot.
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4: Man number two.
7: How about my shed?
5: Creepy.
4: Man number three. Double shot.
5: Ooh, he's smart.
4: Last question, Jane.
5: Where would you buy me healing crystals?
6: The moon.
4: Man number two.
7: The bottom of an ocean?
5: Don't hold your breath.
4: Man number three.
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5: I think I'm in love.
4: We have a...

0: goodness, I really don't pay much attention to college football. I don't have interest in it, but you know, they're, you know, to me, when they got to, and his point was, well, everything's really price controls, because what you're saying is there's going to be price controls on what you can actually pay these you know, the players, because it's gotten so out of control, that NIL's got so out of control that basically you're putting a cap on what they can make. So his point was, if you're putting a cap on that, put a cap on college ticket prices, which I'm like, oh God, where the hell are we?
1: It's insanity. And it's coming from the side we support. You know, and it's how far you want to go with it. I mean, that's the question. It's the thing of the moment. It's the, we can't let TikTok go away of the moment.
0: Yeah.
1: And I'm so done with all this. $40 trillion. Wake the hell up.
0: I know. You can see it coming.
1: I want to see a poll. A blind poll. Just how much is the national debt? Don't even give them a choice. How much is it? Take a guess. Don't Google it. Tell us right now. Well, how much is the national debt?
0: That's why I broke it down, because the trillions don't mean anything. People don't comprehend
1: what it is.
0: And when you actually put it into, that's why we put it into, you know, the average person, and, you know, took the eight zeros off a long time ago and said, is this sustainable? And I'll never forget the argument I get every time is, yeah, but your own personal finances isn't the government. No, they're different things. But that ratio is still horrible, whether it's a person or a government.
1: You talk about income in terms of what your liabilities are.
0: Yeah.
1: It is the same principle.
0: Yeah.
1: And if we're not going to treat it that way, we're just going to say, well, somebody down the road will pay for it. Well, I got news for you. We're at getting to a new low in terms of birth rate. There won't be other people down the road.
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12: This is Fox on Health. It's important for young people, especially in adolescence, to build healthy relationships with their peers. Experts say a life without those positive connections can expose them to potential mental health challenges. The World Health Organization defines adolescence as the phase of life between childhood and adulthood from ages 10 to 19, calling it a unique stage of human development and an important time for laying the foundations of good health. Hannah Schachter, an associate professor of psychology at Wayne State University, says relationships are a key part of an adolescent's well-being, and those with positive friendships tend to show lower risk for things like depression, even physical health symptoms or academic difficulties, both in the short term and sometimes even into adulthood. She also says one potential positive from social media is that it's another way for young people to interact and build connections. For more health news, go to foxnewshealth.com. I'm Lisa Brady with Fox on Health.
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7: This is Fox on Health. Football season is well underway, which means players ranging from youth leagues all the way to the pros are suiting up to hit the field, while experts look for ways to improve safety and player performance. John Desjardins is a professor in the bioengineering department at Clemson University. He says football helmets evolve over time to help improve safety for players of all ages. Through a combination of lab experiments and computer modeling, he and his team are able to recreate scenarios on the football field. And part of their latest project focuses on the noise heard inside football helmets when players collide and what the level of acoustic damage could be on a per-play basis. Meantime, even with safety advancements, experts are reminding athletes that helmets are not concussion-proof and it's up to the players to use them correctly, which can boost their chances of walking off the field. For more health news, go to foxnewshealth.com. I'm Lisa Brady with Fox on Health.
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0: 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Clear and calm right now. We're expecting a sunny Tuesday. Clear skies and breezy in the afternoon with a high around 90. Clear Tuesday overnight with a low of 73, then sunshine overall for Wednesday with a slight chance for afternoon showers. Mostly clear Wednesday night with a 20% chance of overnight rain and a low of 75. Sunny on Thursday, but a rain chance up to 70%. From the Coast Electric and Singing River Electric Weather Center, I'm Patty Steele.
1: 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As gas prices rise, there are little changes that you can make at the pump that can stretch your fuel and dollars a little further. According to experts, you can start by changing the way you drive and making sure that your tires are properly inflated. The U.S. Department of Energy says properly inflated tires can improve gas mileage by about 3% and avoid rapid acceleration and braking, and drive slower or use cruise control and limiting the time your car idles. That includes not switching off your automatic start-stop ignition if you have it. You can improve efficiency by making sure you're not using roof racks or bike racks when you don't need them, and eliminate unnecessary weight you might be dragging around in your trunk or truck bed. And you can also save by carpooling with others. Also, try to be mindful about combining errands so you're not making unnecessary trips. You can also use apps like Gas Buddy, Waze, and AAA to find cheaper gas at nearby stations. Saving you money, Hillary Barsky, Fox News.
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0: At all. The House of Representatives adjourned early last week until November. That means no action on AI anytime soon, maybe next year. Independent Vermont Senator Bernie Sanders recently convened a bipartisan bicameral briefing with AI experts, among them Jeffrey Hinton. He is a Nobel laureate and is sometimes called the godfather of AI. Hinton characterized rogue actions by AI agents as a mini Chernobyl. That refers to the nuclear plant meltdown in the former Soviet Union in 1986. When pressed how long Congress has to act on AI, Hinton said months, maybe a year. The issue is that AI is learning and growing. Its knowledge compounds on itself. GOP Louisiana Senator John Kennedy tried to get the Senate to approve an emergency AI kill switch bill, but fellow Republican Rand Paul of Kentucky blocked Kennedy on the floor. Paul says a kill switch could impede AI innovation. With the Speaker's Lobby, Chad Pergram, Fox News.
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8: The U.S. military will continue its presence in Greenland. President Trump signed an agreement with Greenland and Denmark to maintain a security-based relationship. The president gave the parameters in his address to the U.N. General Assembly, courtesy U.N. TV.
9: We will have the complete ability to do what is necessary to defend the American continent and also Europe and other places. No U.S. adversary will ever be permitted to establish a military presence.
8: The president detailed how that footprint will evolve.
9: Developing a large military presence in the appropriate locations. We'll be building two very major military bases.
8: Post-World War II, the U.S. Greenland presence dwindled from 17 bases there. Denmark's Prime Minister Mette Frederiksen called the deal one that can last forever. Gernal Scott, Fox News.
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0: 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Clear and calm right now. We're expecting a sunny Tuesday. Clear skies and breezy in the afternoon with a high around 90. Clear Tuesday overnight with a low of 73, then sunshine overall for Wednesday with a slight chance for afternoon showers. Mostly clear Wednesday night with a 20% chance of overnight rain and a low of 75. Sunny on Thursday, but our rain chance up to 70%. From the Coast Electric and Singing River Electric Weather Center, I'm Patty Steele.
1: This is Fox on Health. It's important for young people, especially in adolescents, to build healthy relationships with their peers. Experts say a life without those positive connections can expose them to potential mental health challenges. The World Health Organization defines adolescence as the phase of life between childhood and adulthood, from ages 10 to 19, calling it a unique stage of human development and an important time for laying the foundations of good health. Hannah Schachter, an associate professor of psychology at Wayne State University, says relationships are a key part of an adolescent's well-being, and those with positive friendships tend to show lower risk for things like depression, even physical health symptoms or academic difficulties, both in the short term and sometimes even into adulthood. She also says one potential positive from social media is that it's another way for young people to interact and build connections. For more health news, go to foxnewshealth.com. I'm Lisa Brady with Fox on Health.
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1: Fox News, I'm CJ Papa. The UK air base, the site of a potential terror plot against U.S. forces under heavy guard. President Trump reacting to the decision by UK authorities to release the five suspects on bail.
2: We know everything about them. We would not have released them.
1: Secretary of State Marco Rubio telling Fox's Hannity a foreign actor was involved. Two U.S. Navy aviators ejecting while landing their plane on the USS Dwight D. Eisenhower aircraft carrier off the coast of Virginia. Four sailors aboard the vessel were injured, the Navy calling it a mishap. And Lindsay Clancy returns to court nearly 4 weeks after the mistrial in her murder case for the death of her three kids. Her defense will ask
3: the request for acquittal. The other one asked for the case to be dismissed on the grounds of double jeopardy.
1: Fox's Nate Foy in Plymouth, Massachusetts. The hearing begins later this morning. 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
8: Supertalk Mississippi News. New court documents have been released involving the two Ole Miss students who passed away. Fox's Natalie Chuck is in Oxford.
9: According to an arrest affidavit filed by the Lafayette County Metro Narcotics Unit, these photos show the kratom or kratom-like pills recovered after freshman Aiden Hamilton and junior Robert Strang both died Monday, one on campus and one off campus. Investigators say a substance linked to 7-hydroxymetragenine, known as 7-OH, which is listed on those packages. It's also a substance that the DEA just classified as a Schedule 1 drug last month. The court documents do not say exactly where the students got these pills or confirm whether either died from an overdose, but investigators traced Aiden's bank records in the days leading up to his death to a nearby tobacco shop.
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8: It'll be sunny today with highs around 90. According to the National Weather Service, low humidity and breezy conditions will increase the risk of wildfires, especially across northern Mississippi. Be sure to take precautions with any outdoor burning or activities that could create sparks near dry vegetation and heed local burn bans. A look at your state forecast. Northern Mississippi will be sunny with highs near 90. Tonight will be mostly clear with lows in the lower 60s. Central Mississippi will be sunny with highs in the low 90s. Tonight will be mostly clear with lows in the mid-60s. And southern Mississippi will be sunny with highs in the upper 80s. Tonight will be mostly clear with lows in the mid-70s. For more Mississippi news, follow us on Facebook, X, or online at supertalk.fm.
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0: Good morning from the Traffic One Traffic Center. Things looking good for your Tuesday morning ride. Traffic moving along smoothly right now. We are all clear with no accidents or major congestion. 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From the Traffic One Traffic Center, I'm Patty Steele. 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Sunshine and clear skies are expected today. Breezy this afternoon with a high around 92. Mostly clear for tonight, the low 72 degrees. We'll see sunshine and clear skies throughout the day Wednesday. Northwest winds at 5 to 15 miles per hour with a high around 90. Clear Wednesday night, the low of 75 degrees. From the Coast Electric and Singing River Electric Weather Center, I'm Patty Steele.
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0: convened. Former Jackson area Federal Credit Union CEO Lee Bridges faces now federal charges tied to a $95 million embezzlement scandal. Charged Monday with theft of funds, making false statements, and filing false tax returns. A federal bill of information filed in the Southern District Court revealed Bridges is accused of using credit union funds for lavish vacations, luxury vehicles, jewelry, and homes both inside and outside Mississippi. If I remember correctly, there were some pretty extensive landscaping projects in there as well. She began working at the credit union in 1992, was promoted to CEO in 2021. The abuse of funds, though, is said to have begun a decade before she took over as an executive. Hid transactions by falsifying invoices and misrepresenting the actual cost if convicted. She faces up to 30 years in prison on the theft and false statements charges. A lot was made of the Ole Miss-LSU weekend on the field. What about off the field? $109 million in economic impact from the four-day period surrounding Ole Miss and LSU. 229,000 visitors to Oxford. That's up 44% year-over-year from the same weekend. Many guests traveled through downtown multiple times over a four-day period. Oxford recorded approximately 428,000 total visits to local businesses. Officials were able to calculate the economic impact by monitoring lodging, dining, retail, and transportation transactions along with other visitor spending habits. Thanks to everyone who visited. We're back with you after this.
1: 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As gas prices rise, there are little changes that you can make at the pump that can stretch your fuel and dollars a little further. According to experts, you can start by changing the way you drive and making sure that your tires are properly inflated. The U.S. Department of Energy says properly inflated tires can improve gas mileage by about 3% and avoid rapid acceleration and braking, and drive slower or use cruise control and limiting the time your car idles. That includes not switching off your automatic start stop ignition if you have it. You can improve efficiency by making sure you're not using roof racks or bike racks when you don't need them, and eliminate unnecessary weight you might be dragging around in your trunk or truck bed. And you can also save by carpooling with others. Also, try to be mindful about combining errands so you're not making unnecessary trips. You can also use apps like Gas Buddy, Waze, and AAA to find cheaper gas at nearby stations. Saving you money, Hillary Barsky, Fox News.
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13: 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A Cleveland woman won $25,000 on a ticket for Andy's Fifth Avenue Quick Stop in Cleveland. That was a $10 Ultimate Lucky Sevens scratch-off winner. And how about this? A Moss Point woman won $100,000 on a ticket from 3G's store in Pascagoula. That was a $5 Wheel of Fortune scratch-off. Well done. Congratulations. That'll make your day. No jackpot winner in Powerball last night. The jackpot for Wednesday night's drawing $409 million. I think we have officially reached the point of the contest where Richard is ready to start buying tickets. David, I had a buddy, I've told this story before, said I won't buy one until it's at, the jackpot's at $300 million. I was like, oh yeah, really? Right. Why is that the number? He goes, anything less than that would just make me a jerk.
14: And what about the people who say, oh, well, if you win, the government gets...

0: there are many hurdles remaining, including the fact that the House is on recess until the 9th of November. And they have been since the beginning of September. And that was on the heels of August being a month off. The House said they got their business done. They were waiting on the Senate. And there was no reason for them to stay in session. And so most House members returned to their home districts to campaign, getting ready for the midterms. I suppose that all the work was done and there was nothing else that the House could have been in session for or been working on. Regardless, people are citing this as a big, big win. Whether or not it's a big win or not is up for debate. Ultimately, you've got to get legislation across the finish line. If the House makes amendments to the Senate's bill and passes them, then it will have to go back to the Senate, and who knows? Because the makeup of Congress is going to look different 2 months from now than it does right now, especially into the new year. After the midterm elections, you will have kind of a lame duck period where not a lot gets done, and that which does get done is sometimes pretty self-serving. You have legislators that are either on their way out that will just vote however they really want to vote because they think there's no repercussion for how their vote goes. And then you have others that are just prepping for the new legislative term. The House settlement set spending limits. College sports officials have struggled to close loopholes that the wealthiest schools are using to construct rosters that far exceed the cap. Senators Ted Cruz and Maria Cantwell were the leaders on the construction of this bill that ultimately was passed in the Senate. A lot of negotiating, a lot of horse trading. And again, not sure how much optimism there is that this gets across the finish line. Might circle back to this later and talk more about what's actually in the Senate bill. Ruth Ann Rigby joins us next on Mornings with Richard Cross.
1: Good morning from the Traffic One Traffic Center. Traffic still moving along smoothly. No accidents or major congestion going on right now. 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Sunshine and clear skies are expected today. Breezy this afternoon with a high around 92. Mostly clear for tonight, the low 72 degrees. We'll see sunshine and clear skies throughout the day Wednesday. Northwest winds at 5 to 15 miles per hour with a high around 90. Clear Wednesday night, the low of 75 degrees. From the Coastal Electric and Singing River Electric Weather Center, I'm Patty Steele.
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heard of Kratom. I was having a conversation with a friend yesterday that lives in Atlanta who said, hey, prior to this story about Ole Miss, I had no idea what Kratom is or was. And I think there are a lot of people that don't. And I guess we probably should talk about that in two segments. There is the naturally occurring kratom in leafy substance that for some people who deal with chronic pain has provided relief for them that they've not been able to get anywhere else. And then there

0: awareness and education. I understand you're trying to save people's lives, but it's hard sometimes to save people from something that they have no idea about.
1: They can't see.
0: Yeah. You said you're nearly 30 years in recovery. I think you said 29 and a half years that you've been sober. How did you get there?
1: So I did not wake up one day and say, I think I'll be a alcoholic or a drug addict. I was brutally attacked at a gas station, not a mile from my family's farm, when I had gotten off work one night. And I stopped to get gas, and I did not know they were dealing drugs out of there. And my husband is a law enforcement officer at that time. He's retired now. And he didn't know what to do. In a period of 6 months, because of that horrific trauma, I went to the doctor. My physician was my drug dealer.
0: You're going to have to forgive me. I asked you a question right before we were up against a break. We'll continue this on the other side. Ruth Ann Rigby's my guest. It's Mornings with Richard Cross. We'll talk about her story when we come back.
2: 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Delphi murderer Richard Allen is appealing his 130-year sentence for killing two Indiana middle school girls, blaming psychosis from solitary confinement for his repeated confessions to his wife. Now his attorney wants a new trial. The 54-year-old was found guilty in 2024 of murdering eighth graders Abigail Williams and Liberty German, who were just 13 and 14, when their bodies were found in 2017 with their throats slit on a hiking trail in Delphi, Indiana. Allen repeatedly confessed to prison guards and psychologists, as well as several times to his wife, Kathy, in person, phone calls, letters. Allen's attorneys are now seeking to overturn his conviction, arguing he only confessed because he became severely mentally ill while locked in solitary confinement, where they say he smashed his head against cell walls, bathed in his toilet, ate paper, and covered his face and cell walls in feces. The judges will rule at a later date. 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I'm Gianna Gelosi with your Fox True Crime Minute.
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4: 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Glad to welcome in Representative Michael Guest, Mississippi's 3rd District in the House of Representatives for the United States. Always good to catch up. Mr. Representative, good morning.
5: Good morning, Richard.
4: Appreciate some of your time as always. We got a lot to cover, so let's just kind of jump right in. There are people who have questions about why the House is in recess right now. There was the August break that's on the calendar, and you came back and were in for a brief time and then went into recess, and I think are not scheduled to return until after the midterm elections. Help us understand the calendar for legislators.
5: Yeah, so at this point, we're not scheduled to, being the House, not scheduled to be back in session until after the midterm elections. I think we return on Monday, November the 9th. Historically, Congress has an August recess where we are back home in the district, spending time with our constituents, elected officials, business leaders, traveling across the district, as well as having the time to spend a little downtime with family during that August. And then also traditionally during election years, Congress is out of session in the month of October to allow members to return to their district and campaign. All 435 seats for the House of Representatives will be on the ballot this year, yeah. As we are on every two-year cycle. Of course, that's different than the Senate. The Senate terms are staggered. So that allows members to come home and campaign. This year, our leadership, House leadership, decided to let members go home a week early. I was not asked whether or not I agree with that opinion. I'll just share with you, I do not agree with that opinion. I think we should be in Washington. We should have been in Congress we should have been in Washington last week. We should have been in session this week. And I think we should have been in session the first couple of weeks of October, because we have several major pieces of legislation that we have to get across the finish line between now and the end of the year. And if you're going to try to cram that into an eight-week period, knowing that you've got Thanksgiving and Christmas and that people are going to be preoccupied during that time, I think we're doing a disservice to our constituents. And so if I would have been asked by the Speaker, the Majority Leader, members that make those decisions at that highest level of Congress, I would have advocated with them, hey, keep us in session. Let us do the work that the American people expect us to do, and don't send us back home into our districts. I know that I may have been a voice in the minority, particularly those members who were in close elections. They want to be back home so they can be meeting with their constituents and campaigning. But look, we've got a lot of work to do. I could walk through a laundry list of bills that need to get done between now and the end of the year. And I'm scared that when we come back for the month of November and December, we're not going to have the time to complete our work.
4: There are some on the C Spire text line that have suggested that the reason the House is not in session is because there is an interest in avoiding voting on legislation that Thomas Massie has brought forth. Can you speak to that?
5: Thomas Massie has recently brought up legislation, a couple different things, whether it be war powers, whether

0: catch up. Know that you're welcome here anytime, and look forward to visiting again soon.
1: Richard, great talking to you. Have a great day.
0: You as well. Congressman Michael Guest, he represents Mississippi's 3rd District. He agrees with most of us that Congress, House members should be working right now. Speaker of the House, not in line with that. And that's not a shot at Mike Johnson. I think he's done a lot of good in a very, very difficult job. But been a lot of time off for House members in the last couple of months and the month coming up. Back with you after this. Mornings with Richard Cross, Super Talk Mississippi.
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3: The U.S. military will continue its presence in Greenland. President Trump signed an agreement with Greenland and Denmark to maintain a security-based relationship. The president gave the parameters in his address to the U.N. General Assembly, courtesy UNTV.
4: We will have the complete ability to do what is necessary to defend the American continent and also Europe and other places. No U.S. adversary will ever be permitted to establish a military presence.
3: The president detailed how that footprint will evolve.
4: Developing a large military presence in the appropriate locations. We'll be building 2 very major military bases.
3: Post-World War II, the U.S. Greenland presence dwindled from 17 bases there. Denmark's Prime Minister Mette Frederiksen called the deal one that can last forever. Gernal Scott, Fox News.
5: Hey neighbors, we're not that far from where you are. 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From Houma to Hammond, Biloxi to Jackson, and Mobile and Pensacola, we're not that far from where you are. Come and see us.

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4: I'm Kelly Bennett for Super Talk Mississippi News, brought to you by Mama Justice. If you've been injured and need legal representation, call Mama Justice for a free consultation at 662-883-6262. The Ole Miss LSU football weekend generated roughly $109 million in the city of Oxford. A report from Visit Oxford found that between September 17th and 20th, a city welcomed around 229,000 visitors. That's up over 44% from the same weekend in 2025 when the Rebels hosted Tulane. This year, Ole Miss got revenge on former head coach Lane Kiffin and his Tigers in a 32-24 final. A September 17 concert from country superstar Ella Langley also played a role in the success of the weekend.
5: 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So all

0: From the Traffic One Traffic Center, taking a final look this morning. We are still working that accident on I-10 eastbound at the 65 in Jackson County. So expect a delay if you're in the area. 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From the Traffic One Traffic Center, I'm Patty Steele. 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Sunshine and clear skies are expected today. Breezy this afternoon with a high around 92. Mostly clear for tonight, the low 72 degrees. We'll see sunshine and clear skies throughout the day Wednesday. Northwest winds at 5 to 15 miles per hour with a high around 90. Clear Wednesday night, the low of 75 degrees. From the Coast Electric and Singing River Electric Weather Center, I'm Patty Steele.
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2: SuperTalk Mississippi News. Four children who were caught up in a police standoff in Jackson that started Monday night have been released unharmed. According to WAPT, the last of the four children was released from a home on Diane Street around 7 this morning. 44-year-old Christopher Smiley Walker was arrested. Chief Rochelle Brackney told the TV station the standoff began around 6:45 p.m. on Monday. Detectives were investigating weekend shootings when they spotted Walker, who they wanted to question. He ran into the home and barricaded himself inside. Walker is an estranged or divorced family member who was supposed to be at the home only to drop off the children. A gun was recovered at the scene, and the investigation is ongoing. For all things Mississippi, visit supertalk.fm.
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2: Congress won't be back in Washington until after the midterms. 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
5: 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We should have been in Washington last week. We should have been in session this week. 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
7: Welcome to the Ricky Matthews Show from the Citizens Bank Studio. Hope you're having a great day as we continue to celebrate so many wonderful people across the great state of Mississippi who are working so hard to make this such a great place to live, work, and play. Listen, in the second half of the show today, Tom Moorman, who's the Nature Conservancy Director of the Mississippi Marine Programs, is going to join me and talk about a really cool new living shoreline project in Back Bay. I'm looking forward to hearing more about that, incidentally, because that actually is not very far from my house. And we spend an awful lot of time in Back Bay. We love to go offshore, but on these like quick little weekend trips and whatever with the grandkids, Back Bay is a special place. All the backwaters of coastal Mississippi are special. That's why I like to focus on that from time to time on Super Talk Outdoors. Even though it's a statewide show, you know, people all over Mississippi really care a lot about what's going on here in coastal Mississippi. They love to come here and fish and spend time here. But in the first half of the show, we have my friend Hunter Dawkins from the Gazebo Gazette. He's become a regular on this show. I just enjoy spending time with him. And by now you know why. So, Hunter, how you doing, my friend?
8: Doing well, Ricky. It's funny you started to talk about that coast life down here in Timber Ridge the other day. You know, I saw for the first time in months and months a snapper turtle running across the road, obviously stopping, moving him and things as such. But in little ditches, they're already popping up because of the amount of rain with the switching weather and things as such. And hopefully it's to hear that nature guy, you know, talk with you later.
7: Yeah, for sure. Yeah, it's going to be a good conversation. Hey, listen, I was in your neck of the woods, you know that, a week or so ago doing a book signing at Past Books. And Scott Nagel, what a great host he is. And then, you know, as if that wasn't enough, he meets me over in Ocean Springs on the following Saturday morning. I spent a couple of hours from 10 to noon. And listen, man, this is a first for me, but the opportunity to meet people I've never seen before, in some cases, people who listen to the show, in some cases, old friends that are just kind of showing up out of nowhere and want to reconnect and read the book. It was awesome. But, man, Past Books, and, of course, it's Past Books and Past Christiana, and then, of course, in the other two, it's Cat Allen. Coffee shops and Past Books, a partnership, but Past Books and what Scott Nagel has done is really special. He spoke very highly of you, incidentally. I hadn't been, you know, I kind of cruised around downtown a little bit before and after. Man, Past Christiana is doing some cool stuff right now. There's a vibe. You feel it there, don't you?
8: Yeah, exactly. I mean, they're building a lot of stuff. I mean, not necessarily just building, but they're really putting out new stores, a lot of unique opportunities from different styles of life. And, you know, you've got down here some of my good friends down the road, right across from Bacchus, you have Nine Toes Brewing Company, you have Elysian Field Spa, you have the Mabel's Coffee and Ice Cream, you have Coast Casual, the Fields Italian Place, St. James Sandwich Place. It's just kind of a kind of nook and cranny. And then, of course, you have downtown Past Christiana with all the Davis Street shops and the Sazerac Square. Big time. I'm not promoting it by any means, even though, you know, I know Mayor Kenny Torgerson would say, keep on promoting, Hunter. But, yeah, it's absolutely a great place to live. And
7: here's the deal. Hey, listen, I'm sorry I didn't mean to interrupt you, but when I was publisher of the Sun Herald, I was thrilled to be promoting the various cities of coastal Mississippi, and I'm proud of you for doing it. And I'll just add one more to the list, actually. After the book signing in Past Christiana, I met Dave Dennis at Bull's on Jeff Davis Avenue in Long Beach. And got a chance to spend a little time in Long Beach. And look, what you know, the marina project, they're getting the palm trees up. That was beautiful, man. I love what they've done to the harbor area.
8: Mayor Tim Pierce is doing a great job there. They just finished the seawall bulkhead. They got grant money for, and they're trying to get some additional grant money to finish the other side. They're also finishing up the the seaway project too as well, and

0: players all up and down Jeff Davis. There's quite a number of new places. Coastal Daiquiri, Bulls, all those little small nook and cranny places. Long Beach is doing great.
1: Hey, well, you, listen, when Tim's on the show and with so much pride, of course, he's from Long Beach. He had a long career at NASA. I mean, he was head of strategic planning for NASA. He was like the mayor of Stennis. You know, that's essentially the role that he played. Long career, long, you know, community servant working on, you know, school board for all those years. But, you know, now as mayor, you can just feel the pride coming out of Tim when he talks in particular about the harbor project and it being the gateway into the city of Long Beach. And now that it's all started sort of coming to fruition, he's right, man. I mean, how can you not pause now going down Highway 90 and say, wait a minute, what's going on here? This is pretty cool.
0: Well, and especially they always talked about in all these Long Beach board meetings, they don't want to be the city from between Pastor Shand and Gulfport. They don't want to be that right. City. Of course, especially, you know, as I've talked with Tim quite a bunch about trying to get a better opportunity for Long Beach, he's definitely on the right track.
1: It's pretty cool, man. I'm excited about that. You know, I had a great visit with Michael Borky last week, who is on the Sports Talk team. You know him well. And we talked a little bit about the Ole Miss LSU game. And one of the things that he really got focused on, and I think it's important that he did, actually. You know, I wrote that column, Dial 911, the governor of Louisiana has Kiffinitis. I had previously written a column that said that Lane Kiffin is the only one in the world who can get Kiffinitis. And I said that actually Governor Landry has it now.
0: You're very well known, Rick. Yeah, there's a lot of people that know that you've written that column. So, absolutely. Yeah, well, so,
1: It traveled all over the country, as you know. But what was interesting about it, and there were, you know, it was a little tongue in cheek on my part, but I was always also poking at Governor Landry for making such a big deal out of Louisiana State University needing some kind of military protection. I just thought that was extremely irresponsible. And of course, Michael pointed out to some of the highest paid talent for ESPN said he wasn't coming because people in Mississippi had guns and knives, as if to suggest that Ole Miss was not a safe place. Well, now that we can look back on it, Ole Miss, they were great hosts, and they showed that the game was more than just one person. They were not only great hosts, but Ole Miss did its business out on that field. You don't hear enough of those people in the aftermath of that saying, "Wow, was I wrong about Oxford and Ole Miss?" But Michael made a very passionate plea about that. He said that, you know, we should not let them off the hook for speaking so negatively about Ole Miss and Mississippi.
0: Well, and Stephen A. Smith, who was very, you know, got behind the whole idea after Kiffin made the comments about racial ties with recruiting and things of such at Vanity Fair. Stephen A. Smith then was invited by the women's basketball coach at Ole Miss, traveled down there, and he met with Keith Carter, the AD, and he spoke very candidly about what a fantastic time and how good Oxford was and the host of things. And I, you know, I think Ricky, a lot of those guys, media, and I'm in the media too, as well as the Fourth Estate. But I think a lot of those guys nowadays, the national media, get caught up with trying to get the talking points, trying to get that viewership, trying to get the 5 points, the 5 seconds of fame, and it does in a lot case scenario.
1: I think you're right about that. I really do. You know what is so important about the game is, number one, Ole Miss did a great job of hosting everybody there, and LSU people didn't feel uncomfortable. The other thing is, we showed the game was bigger than one man, which I think is awesome. And really, most important is Ole Miss did his business, and they got a great opportunity going forward. And I think that's important as well. So really good stuff there for sure. Hey, I want to spend, we got about a minute left, so we'll pick this up on the other side. but I've enjoyed paying attention to your podcasts. We're going to, I want to spend a little bit of time in the next segment talking about your podcasts and tell people how to get to them. What are they about? You know, just kind of give the whole thing when people, you know, sign up for it, you know, they automatically, you know, get delivered to you. And I think it's great. You know, as you know, you got to hang in there with something like that. You got to create habits in people, and people have to have a reason to continue to want to come back. And you're doing that. I don't know how you're doing that with what you're doing with Southern Miss and the Saints and Gulfport High as the color man for Gulfport High and covering sports across the state of Mississippi and running a small newspaper company and having these two podcasts. And I'm just scratching the surface, man. You're more than just a jack of all trades. You're sort of Superman in my book. But when we come back on the other side, we're going to continue our conversation with Hunter Dawkins, and I'll continue to be the president of his fan club. When we see you, we'll continue the conversation on the other side.
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1: Welcome back to the Ricky Matthews Show from the Citizens Bank Studio. Listen, I want to thank you for listening to the show. I try to say that as often as I can, but it is really cool to have so many dedicated listeners. I love hearing from you. It's been great to meet many of you at some of these book signings that I'm doing with my book, Finding Hope, 25 Lifelines for Life Storms. But yeah, it's been a great 6 years. I'm thrilled to be here. long as I continue to have my health, I will continue to do this in retirement. It's such a gift for me. And if you've read my book, you see that

0: so many of these wonderful stories that I have been able to tell through this store, through this show, became part of my book. So I feel like it's a little bit of divine intervention in all of this. Anyway, we're visiting with my friend Hunter Dawkins, who owns the Gazebo Gazette. He has Gazebo Gazette Productions, and he's doing a really good job with his podcast. So we got a few minutes, Hunter. Let's talk it from the beginning. When you decided to do this, what were you thinking, and kind of frame it all up for us?
1: Well, in kind of a short summary as I can make it, Ricky, I've been talking to a good friend of mine who's the producer of the show, and I want to say thank you to him every time. And I always do thank him on the show itself, Jeff Clark. Jeff Clark, who previously worked for the Sun Herald, and now he works for the county as the director of senior services. Jeff and I had been talking for a while back, I had always expressed an interest in doing a sports podcast. And with Jeff, I mentioned to him that, I've had this interest and I really wanted to start covering high school football and college and things like that. And then I had a little bit of professional intake and I had all the contacts. And Jeff, was all about it. He said, "Hey, I've got this podcast equipment. Let's move forward with it." So I did that. And, we started it about a year and almost the start of September 2025. And, I got a lot of the local high school football coaches that I not only know from just going and talking with in games, I coached also it was 15, 16 years ago when I used to coach, but I knew a lot of these guys from that time period. And then, of course, I had a connection with college and junior college coaches and broadcasters and all the press that I have been in conjunction with at Saints games, at college football games, and things as such. And so I used that contact, and that really helped me manage that from my sporting podcast, the HD Experience. And that one was really good for us, at least until – and it's still good for us, but what I'm saying that was what we had our mindset on. And Jeff and I both talked about the most important thing with podcasts, and you know this very well, Ricky, is consistency. Make sure you're there every week. Make sure you're at least doing something sometime during the week. You always have a number of guests on. Doesn't really matter how many guests you have on. Now, I generally like to have five because I don't really want to go too far over an hour, but I don't want to go too far under an hour because I want people to really get some experience. Gulfport winning the state championship, that severely helped me out because we had the recordings on the podcast. Thank you to your producer, Kyle Curley, who really put that stuff together for us. And we got a little, blitz at the end of the game where, both myself and my PA buddy Harold Rose are going crazy at the end of the game, and we always start the show off with that. And we've had some great jobs with advertisers. The advertisers that I have through the paper, a lot of them have been very recipient to be able to put their broadcast or put their logo out in the broadcast, and that's been really beneficial. But then we got down to the next podcast. Jeff asked me, at the start of January 26th, he said, "Hey, let's do something local. Let's do something community news-wise." And I said, "Well, Jeff, I really would love to do that, and I appreciate that. But, we kind of need to make some money, at least, from this, because I'm not going to really be pushing on all these different ideas. I'm going to be honest with that, I know everybody's like, well, the media's just trying." Well, yeah, I was in that case scenario because I already had another podcast that was pretty successful. And, I just kind of wanted to make sure that I had something grounded. Well, then, of course, that the Mudcat Report just kicked off. And I had named it the Mudcat Report because of a long time ago when I was working up in Jackson, I had a lot of political friends from up in North Mississippi that had this whole idea of mudcatism and bringing political reins in with the Mudcat Report. And so I kind of put it together like that.

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1: And remember, when the smoke clears, nobody beats a Cannon deal. Nobody.
2: Publisher, in the digital age, it's important for you to be multimedia. And, you know, it's hard to stick with something. You know, I mean, listen, I do six shows a week. I mean, Kyle and I do six shows a week. Think about that for a minute. But in my case, I've got Cammie Martin who can help us out. I got Kyle who's a terrific producer. I can focus on the content. It's a great team effort that we do what we do. But I know just from experience, after doing over 1900 conversations, man, it's something you really got to commit to if you're going to do over the long haul, you know.
3: That's right.
2: Here's the other thing, man, you got to be honest with your listeners. And you already know this from being a newspaper publisher. You can't ever fake it. If you ever pretend to know something you don't or try to fake it in any way, if you try to be somebody you're not, they'll figure that out in 10 seconds and you're toast. So authenticity is really important.
3: And that's why Jeff and I always joke around. We either introducing or, you know, ending the podcast, we always say, well, we need to talk to the people that are going to make us money. And we say the sponsors and this, that, and the other. Just because, you know, we're thankful of those people and we're thankful of people listening to us too, Ricky. And, you know, one of the important things that I think that you focus on quite a bunch, and I'll give you credit for this, is, and not only you, but Kim Dillon and Steve Davenport, it's got to remain local. And we've tried to remain local, not only with the sports aspect, with the community news. I'm not necessarily just interested in going for a statewide thing. I'm staying local here, and I think people appreciate that.
2: Yeah, I hope they do, man. I really hope they do. But hey, listen, you mentioned before we started the show that I gave Hunter a copy of my book because he's always been a big inspiration to me, and I'm looking forward to him reading it and giving me some feedback, because Hunter had a very traumatic car wreck at one point, and it, at one point actually was going to include his story in my book, And I think what you'll like about the book, Hunter, is it will be familiar to you, not just from what I write about the industry and how it changed. It's not a historical book by no stretch of the imagination. What it really is a book that takes into account so many of life's storms and what evolves are these 25 practical lifelines. And as you go forward through the book, it takes you through the stages of hope. At the end, though, the last section, I call it wildfire, and it's when you're passing hope forward to other people. And that's what you're doing in your daily life. You do that in everything that you do. You've taken your challenges in your life, the forges that you went through, the light that you found from the scars that you have on your body, and you're now passing hope forward to other people. And you're going to see that in my book. And I think it's going to touch you, but I look forward to hearing from you about it after you read it.
3: Well, thank you. Thank you very much. I'm definitely hoping I can get one of these times up in Starkville if there's an early game coming up, or if there's a game in Hattiesburg where I can at least just sit and relax at the hotel afterwards instead of falling asleep on myself right there.
2: It's not easy to listen, man. The only time I've really ever found time to read in my career was when I was on an airplane, and I would usually, you know, that time on the airplane, I'd use that to really try to consume some of the stuff that I really enjoyed reading. Every other time, I was just deep in spreadsheets and, you know, strategic plans and all the stuff that you have to do when you manage a big company. But hey, listen, it's been a pleasure to spend some time with you, my friend.
3: Hey, you always to spend time with you and with Kyle, and I definitely appreciate everything y'all do for this business and for the media as a whole.
2: Well, we appreciate you, Hunter, and the contributions you make to SuperTalk Mississippi. So it's a team effort. Hey, when we come back, we're going to have Tom Moorman join us, and we're going to talk about a really cool project in Back Bay in Biloxi, not far from my house. So I look forward to hearing more about that. See you later, Hunter. Take care, my friend. We'll see you after this break.

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9: This is Fox on Health. It's important for young people, especially in adolescence, to build healthy relationships with their peers. Experts say a life without those positive connections can expose them to potential mental health challenges. The World Health Organization defines adolescence as the phase of life between childhood and adulthood, from ages 10 to 19, calling it a unique stage of human development and an important time for laying the foundations of good health. Hannah Schachter, an associate professor of psychology at Wayne State University, says relationships are a key part of an adolescent's well-being, and those with positive friendships tend to show lower risk for things like depression, even physical health symptoms or academic difficulties, both in the short term and sometimes even into adulthood. She also says one potential positive from social media is that it's another way for young people to interact and build connections. For more health news, go to foxnewshealth.com. I'm Lisa Brady with Fox on Health. This is Fox on Health. Football season is well underway, which means players ranging from youth leagues all the way to the pros are suiting up to hit the field, while experts look for ways to improve safety and player performance. John Desjardins is a professor in the bioengineering department at Clemson University. He says football helmets evolve over time to help improve safety for players of all ages. Through a combination of lab experiments and computer modeling, he and his team are able to recreate scenarios on the football field. And part of their latest project focuses on the noise heard inside football helmets when players collide and what the level of acoustic damage could be on a per-play basis. Meantime, even with safety advancements, experts are reminding athletes that helmets are not concussion-proof, and it's up to the players

0: to use them correctly, which can boost their chances of walking off the field. For more health news, go to foxnewshealth.com. I'm Lisa Brady with Fox on Health.
1: 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Sunshine and clear skies are expected today. Breezy this afternoon with a high around 92. Mostly clear for tonight, the low 72 degrees. We'll see sunshine and clear skies throughout the day Wednesday. Northwest winds at 5 to 15 miles per hour with a high around 90. Clear Wednesday night with a low of 75 degrees. From the Coastal Electric and Singing River Electric Weather Center, I'm Patty Steele.
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4: Welcome back to the Ricky Matthews Show. I really enjoyed catching up with my friend Hunter Dawkins. He's a great friend to Super Talk. He does, as you know, the Gupport High Games color guy. He does some writing for us. He's just terrific. His father, Dr. Craig Dawkins, is my doctor and my friend. Been to Costa Rica with him, and he loves to fish and spend time in the outdoors. We love talking about that. And his mother is a former senator, Deborah Dawkins, longtime senator here in Costa, Mississippi. No longer a senator, of course, but just, you know, most people know her that's been around for any length of time. Anyway, my friend Hunter is doing such a great job. Okay, now let's shift gears to Tom Moorman, who's the Nature Conservancy Director of Mississippi Marine Programs. Been on the show several times before. And we're going to talk today about a cool shoreline project that's underway in Biloxi, which is really not far from my house. But before we do that, we'll just get caught up with Tom on the bigger picture of his work these days. Tom, how you doing, my friend?
5: I'm doing very well. Thank you for having me on the show today.
4: So. Yeah, good to see you. So, hey, let's remind people, Tom, what you do.
5: So I'm the director of the Mississippi Coastal Program of the Nature Conservancy. The Nature Conservancy is a nonprofit organization focused on protecting the lands and waters on which life depends. That includes wildlife and habitat, but it also includes systems that have people in them. So we definitely take into account the impact that humans have onto the environment and vice versa.
4: Hey, listen, the Nature Conservancy has always been a great leader in this state. I've had the opportunity to work closely with them, as you well know, and we've talked about it in past shows when we were working so hard on the Outdoor Stewardship Trust Fund. That has really turned out to be everything we hoped it would be and more, and it continues to do great work all across the state of Mississippi. But for people who don't know what the Nature Conservancy is, why don't you kind of give them that quick elevator speech?
5: Sure. So a lot of what we're known for is being a type of land trust where we protect habitat. Usually people think in terms of forested areas or wetlands or riverine systems. So things that are important in Mississippi include stuff like longleaf pine habitat, water reconnection projects. So things that improve the habitat for wildlife, but also that lends itself to things like hunting and fishing and those types of outdoor activities, as well as nature tourism, wildlife viewing and bird watching, for example.
4: Yeah, really, really good stuff. Have this. I was just thrilled to read about this project that's underway in Biloxi. I pass that area in boats constantly. I know exactly where this is taking place. I can see it from my house, to be quite honest with you. So it's good to see that. It's good to see projects that are happening close to home. It's something I'll be able to watch as it evolves and whatever. But why don't we cover from the beginning, starting with this partnership, the goals, what you're doing? Let's give the full breadth of what's happening there.
5: Sure. So the project lead is the Mississippi State University. So the Nature Conservancy is a partner with them. Our role is to do the implementation of the project, so the actual construction and monitoring of the deployment of a living shoreline. So a living shoreline is a alternative to a bulkhead in protecting land from things like wind-driven wave energy, boat wakes, or things like coming from the landward side as well of runoff

0: sedimentation, you know, things basically working on that interface between the land and the water. And this is a bulkhead is a way to stabilize that so you don't lose land or slough off property into the water. Living shoreline is an alternative to that bulkhead structure to basically create a system using nature-based approaches. So including things like oyster reef restoration or wetland plants. Typically, they include a breakwater that is designed to reduce the wave energy. That is typically, in the case of this project, it's a chronic wave energy we get from wind-driven energy, but we also have a boat channel that's not far from this area that is also producing energy, eroding some of the shoreline there.
1: Yeah, if you're looking at the map, and again, this is my stomping ground, so I know it extremely well. When you look on the southern shore of Back Bay, if you're looking at the map and you see Hiller Park, what you see is there's sort of a kind of a natural wetlands area that kind of goes around. It continues around to the VA hospital, and there's a stretch there where it is, as you pointed out, it gets kind of close to the channel. So you do have a situation where there could be, especially when big boats are coming through, you can have some pretty significant wave action in that area. And then it goes on around. There's a kind of a dip in toward Keesler Air Force Base, and then you get to Keesler Harbor, get to the harbor at Keesler. But it just seems like there's a natural area there to be able to pull off a project like this. I would think it involves a lot of work and a lot of planning and materials, and I don't know what all you're going to do there, but my sense is it's also going to increase the amount of great fishing that's going to happen in that area too.
0: Yeah, so first off, one of the things that you have to do with a project like this is consider the permitting aspects of it. So there is a federal and state permitting process that our partners have had to go through in order to get the appropriate permissions to do this project. Into that goes design elements, so the Mississippi State University led on designing the structures. And also, we want to be able to quantify the benefits. So MSU has been doing a lot of bird monitoring and fish monitoring over the last 2 years in preparation for figuring out how the impact of the living shoreline affects wildlife moving into the future. So the first part of this is going to be building a breakwater, and we finished phase one over at Hiller Park. So there's four structures there that have been currently deployed. We're going to wait a little while and see how those breakwaters settle. So if they sink or stay where they are, that will help us inform, you know, the next phase. So moving forward, we're going to be looking towards a proposal process to hire a contractor to build an additional 2.5 miles or 2 to 2.5 miles covering the VA extending off to the east towards the Air Force Base. So everything that we're planning to do is going to be west of the runway, but it is to take advantage of that wetlands that's currently in position. So what you want to do with the breakwater is reduce the wave energy that's impacting the shoreline, but behind it, the natural features of the wetlands will start to benefit from that. So our hope is to reduce that wave energy and allow the plants to recover that, you know, have been eroded away over the past years and start to reestablish. So there is a good chunk of wetlands already there, which is great. That means that you don't necessarily have to do any kind of mass plantings or fill projects to supplement that. So hopefully you'll have natural recovery of wetlands, and that in turn will benefit fish populations in that area.
1: You know, Tom, what's fascinating about Back Bay, I'm sure this is true if we were going over to the mouth of the Wolf River or any other areas, you know, off of Bay St. Louis, and if you go to Pascagoula River, you probably see the same kind of thing. But I was at Mary Mahoney's. I never will forget this. It's been many years ago, but they've got an old Corps of Engineers map on the wall of Back Bay, and it was dated 1800s. I can't remember the date on it. But it was old. It was really, really old. And I looked at the area near where my house is. Like this, there's a little island off my house. We call it Justin Island. And it was on that map just like that. It looked just like that. And then there's a point that comes out. And sadly, actually, because there's a little area here where boats are starting to use it more and more, it's far north of the existing channel, so more toward the North Shore. This little point that had been there forever, I mean, for, I don't know, hundreds of years, it's slowly but surely washed away because of the boat action that's coming through. So the truth is, you know, you get boat action near near saltwater marsh, and it's gonna pay its toll on that marsh, isn't it?
0: It is a problem in some areas, and you know, that is part of what we're trying to do by expanding living shorelines, is to help protect those areas. So that doesn't impact habits of people who live and take advantage of those waterways, but also protects the wildlife areas for, you know, for those purposes as well.
1: Have you looked at maps similar to what I'm talking about that were from a long time ago and see how similar the bay really is to even those days?
0: Yeah, I like to look at a lot of the old NOAA nautical charts are available online, and you can look at them as a series going back at least to the late mid 1800s. And I've done a similar thing for that area, and I might actually know the point. There are a couple points on the shore there that aren't anymore, but you can kind of see how there's like a historical resemblance of them. So they're still kind of there to a point if you're looking for them, but yeah. It's really neat to look back at the features that used to exist in the areas. And Mississippi is a very dynamic environment. Things change naturally over time, but you know, where we can intervene and protect places, I think it's worth the effort too.
1: So they've got that first phase of breakwater up, and we come back on the other side, we'll talk about kind of what goes after that. We'll see you right after this.
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8: 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According to experts, you can start by changing the way you drive and making sure that your tires are properly inflated. 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That includes not switching off your automatic start-stop ignition if you have it. 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You can also use apps like Gas Buddy, Waze, and AAA to find cheaper gas at nearby stations. 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
1: Welcome back to the Ricky Matthews Show. We're visiting with Tom Moorman from the Nature Conservancy. He's the director of Mississippi Marine Programs. And we're talking about this kind of really cool living shoreline project that's taking place in Biloxi Bay. And it stretches from the city of Biloxi's Hiller Park around to sort of the west side of Keesler Air Force Base, and it takes into account as well the VA hospital area right there on the southern shore of Back Bay. But it involves reducing the energy, slowing shoreline erosion, rebuilding in some cases fragile habitat, and protecting community assets like Hiller Park and the veterans. Biloxi Veterans Affairs, excuse me, Hospital and Keesler Air Force Base. And the lead on it is Mississippi State University. The Nature Conservancy is sort of the project manager. I noticed, I don't know if you mentioned this or not, but what is the Heart Research Center, Tom?
0: So they're an organization in Texas. So they have staff that were on the project at the beginning of this, and they've been serving in a consulting role and also an organization role. So Mississippi State is the lead, but we're also involving the Air Force Base on a regular reoccurring, you know, phone conversation every month. And we include others in that as well, so that all the regulatory agencies and partners that are involved in the project have basically knowledge of where we are and what step of the project we're on.
1: Yeah, I'm sorry. Go finish your thought. Go ahead. Yeah.
0: I was just going to also mention that the project is funded through the National Fish and Wildlife Foundation's National Coastal Resiliency Fund, which is a competitive nationwide program. So it's not an easy thing to get a funding grant, a funding award from that program. So definitely Mississippi State University deserves a lot of credit for being able to land one of those. It's kind of a big deal, and I'm very happy to be a part of it. So.
1: Yeah, Mississippi State is doing great work. I mean, we're really thrilled to have the universities in Mississippi that we have. And, really, really great project. So let's talk. You talked about phase one being that breakwater off of Hiller Park, but then it's going to continue around. When the whole project is finished, what will people see?
0: Well, there'll be a line of those breakwaters extending from Hiller Park about 2.5 miles towards the Keesler Air Force Base. The important thing to keep in mind is change takes place over time slowly. So what you're essentially doing by reducing that wave energy is giving an opportunity for the sediment that's in that water to particulate out. So once it slows down behind the breakwater, it has time to like settle out and start rebuilding some of the soils there. So it's not a scale of months or even years. It's going to take a good while for that to look like it had previously. It probably won't look exactly like it used to, but it should start encouraging wetland growth in a couple years. And that should in turn help the invertebrates and fish that live there. The nice thing about having it based, having the anchor be at Hiller Park is it's a place where people can go for, in the public and see the erosion that's taking place and see the wetland loss that's occurring. But also you can go there and physically see when a boat goes by how the wave energy is dissipating behind it. There's also, it should be pointed out that there are breaks in the breakwater every 100 feet. So it's not a continuous line of limestone. That's to make sure that you maintain hydrologic connection to the bay. So that nothing behind there should get static or stagnant. It should have a nice flow of water going back and forth over time.
1: Very cool, man. Where does the idea for something like this, where does that come from?
0: Well, they've had basically the original breakwaters are designed to mimic oyster habitat. So historically, you would have had intertidal oyster bars throughout the Gulf. So Alabama, Louisiana, Texas, Florida, the fringing areas on the wetlands would be very robust oyster breaks. So the breakwaters that are used are partly designed to mimic that wave energy or mimic the impact of those oyster bars breaking that wave energy. And it's evolved, and there's all kinds of different approaches that can be applied at this point. So, you know, there's been people working on this for over 20 years at least, trying to replicate that and to find ways to protect land all at the same time.
1: Now, this is a great project between the Nature Conservancy, Mississippi State University, and Hart Research Institute. Hey, we got less than a minute. Ultimately, who's the person who said, we're going to do this right here? Who's the brainchild of this project?
0: I would think it's a kind of a collaborative effort because there have been several organizations that have mentioned an interest in protecting this area. It definitely couldn't have been done without support from the Air Force Base and some of our other local partners. Mississippi State is the one that was able to get the funding, so I would point the finger at them. But you know, Hiller Park's been an obvious area for a living shoreline, and we've talked with partners about it for several years now, and it's really nice to see it actually being implemented.
1: So big team effort. That's going to be fun. Again, it's not far from where I live, so we'll be able to watch that ourselves. Tom Orman, the Nature Conservancy Director of Mississippi Marine Programs. Thank you, my friend.
0: Thank you so much. I hope you have a great rest of your day.
1: You too. You too. Have a great day, and we'll see you tomorrow.
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11: News. I'm CJ Papa. Former special counsel Jack Smith being quizzed by Republicans on the Senate Judiciary Committee. Fox's David Spunt at the hearing.
12: Republicans want to grill Jack Smith about his two federal cases involving them former President Donald Trump. The first involved Trump's alleged efforts to overturn the 2020 presidential election. The second involved classified documents taken to Mar-a-Lago.
11: The former special counsel in his opening statement.
13: Our investigation developed proof beyond a reasonable doubt that President Trump engaged in serious crimes against our nation.
11: Smith adding he will not be silenced by threats of prosecution by the DOJ. President Trump and Vice President J.D. Vance hosting tech executives for the debut of a new AI-powered government website designed to be the front door of the federal government. Elon Musk and other tech honchos are at the White House. 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
14: 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We're a community. 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

0: Heard to me was, what about the state's bond rating, which affects our cost of borrowing money for these projects? Bond raters would take into consideration the fact that, wait, you don't have any revenue coming in for this purpose? Those are some things to think about. My personal opinion is the price of diesel is going to stay elevated for quite some time. Coming right back with the mayor of Tupelo, Todd Jordan.
1: 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Delphi murderer Richard Allen is appealing his 130-year sentence for killing two Indiana middle school girls, blaming psychosis from solitary confinement for his repeated confessions to his wife. Now his attorney wants a new trial. The 54-year-old was found guilty in 2024 of murdering eighth graders Abigail Williams and Liberty German, who were just 13 and 14, when their bodies were found in 2017 with their throats slit on a hiking trail in Delphi, Indiana. Allen repeatedly confessed to prison guards and psychologists, as well as several times to his wife, Kathy, in person, phone calls, letters. Allen's attorneys are now seeking to overturn his conviction, arguing he only confessed because he became severely mentally ill while locked in solitary confinement, where they say he smashed his head against cell walls, bathed in his toilet, ate paper, and covered his face and cell walls in feces. The judges will rule at a later date. There's more on this story at foxnews.com or subscribe to the Fox True Crime Podcast. I'm Gianna Gelosi with your Fox True Crime Minute.
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0: President Trump signed an agreement with Greenland and Denmark to maintain a security-based relationship. The president gave the parameters in his address to the UN General Assembly, courtesy UN TV.
1: We will have the complete ability to do what is necessary to defend the American continent and also Europe and other places. No U.S. adversary will ever be permitted to establish a military presence.
0: The president detailed how that footprint will evolve.
1: Developing a large military presence in the appropriate locations. We'll be building two very major military bases.
0: Post-World War II, the U.S. Greenland presence dwindled from 17 bases there. Denmark's Prime Minister Mette Frederiksen called the deal one that can last forever. Gernal Scott, Fox News.
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1: Prime, that makes it even harder. And if you've got a relatively crime-free area and you know you've got law enforcement that's empowered to do their job and to keep the crime out and keep it low, you're a lot more willing to invest.
2: Exactly right. And that's what we see when we looked at our adult detention center, you know, the new jail. We were like, we were sending 60 to 70 inmates to Etowah County. You know, the need has been there. It's never going to get any less. And what we want to support our law enforcement, we're supporting our communities, and we're going to, you know, build our property value as much as possible.
1: Yeah. No, that makes total sense. And so, Sheriff, you're aware of that as well, that part of your responsibility is to keep crime off the streets and make sure that these not only these businesses can operate without having to concern themselves with that, but that their workers can live in safe environments as well.
3: Well, that's certainly what you want to provide, and I can tell you people say all the time, you know, my job is stressful and it's a lot to do and a lot of responsibility, but it all goes back to the community that we're protecting. If you can get them to buy in on what you're selling, it's like anything else. It's an easy sale, and we just have a great community that believes in what's right. They want a crime-free.
1: Sure.
3: So they're going to call. They're going to talk. They're going to report. Y'all were talking about economic development all. The president of Rayburn called me this morning due to a little criminal act that happened last night in a small municipality we got. But it kind of filtered over into an employee there. But they had the confidence and faith enough to call us knowing that we would do something about it and we would work with them. And, you know, building those relationships is what we want. When Toyota came right here where we're sitting at the Bancorp South Arena or the Huntington Arena, they literally had us display every available tool that we had that we would use to react to a problem out there before they ever decided to come. And all it was wanting to make sure they're going to be taken care of, they're going to be safe. And, you know, so for everybody to work together with your law enforcement, and that's what we have, and I think that's what makes our community and all that's, you know, is very important and a selling product.
1: I think it's a great point. And the point is there is a law enforcement factor into economic development and companies like Toyota making their business decisions, their investment decisions. I had not known that. I'm glad you shared that.
3: Yep.
1: So they literally want to know, hey, what do you do? What do you have at your disposal? What assets, what resources to prevent and also to address crime? That is awesome.
3: It was neat. I mean, we set up every, you know, with us in Tupelo and Union County and Pontotoc, we brought all the tools and the toys over here and demonstrated them, let them play with them. And, you know, they were, you know, I'm not going to say that was it, but I think it did play a very important factor.
1: That's awesome. We appreciate you guys coming on. Barry Parker, president of the Lee County Board of Supervisors, Sheriff Jim Johnson of Lee County have been our guests. Thank you, gentlemen. Thanks for coming on.
2: Thank you. Appreciate it.
1: Appreciate it. 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I may be mispronouncing it. Coming right back.
4: 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Sunshine and clear skies are expected today. Breezy this afternoon with a high around 92. Mostly clear for tonight, the low 72 degrees. We'll see sunshine and clear skies throughout the day Wednesday. Northwest winds at 5 to 15 miles per hour with a high around 90. Clear Wednesday night, the low of 75 degrees. From the Coast Electric and Singing River Electric Weather Center, I'm Patty Steele.
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6: Talk Mississippi News. Several high school football games on the coast are being moved to Thursday night due to the threat of heavy rain on Friday. According to WLOX, that includes the game between West Harrison at D'Iberville, Callaway at Harrison Central, Biloxi at St. Martin, and Ocean Springs at Gulfport. A 22-year-old woman has been charged with possession of child porn in Lafayette County. Deputies opened up the investigation into Blakely Burkeen's conduct after receiving a tip that sexually explicit material involving a minor was possibly being distributed. 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

0: AI, right? It's all automated.
1: Right.
0: There's no work there, so they might as well do that.
1: So I would just say before we go here, the only way to combat that, in my opinion, is with more powerful AI cyber protection systems.
0: Absolutely. I think that's AI is so good at pattern prediction, right?
1: Yeah.
0: I mean, that is its number one thing.
1: Hang on. We can talk another segment.
0: Okay.
1: You good?
0: Yeah.
1: All right. Coming right back. We got John Cilio, cybersecurity expert, CEO of the Cilio Group, coming right back.

0: This is Fox on Health. It's important for young people, especially in adolescence, to build healthy relationships with their peers. Experts say a life without those positive connections can expose them to potential mental health challenges. The World Health Organization defines adolescence as the phase of life between childhood and adulthood, from ages 10 to 19, calling it a unique stage of human development and an important time for laying the foundations of good health. Hannah Schachter, an associate professor of psychology at Wayne State University, says relationships are a key part of an adolescent's well-being, and those with positive friendships tend to show lower risk for things like depression, even physical health symptoms or academic difficulties, both in the short term and sometimes even into adulthood. She also says one potential positive from social media is that it's another way for young people to interact and build connections. For more health news, go to foxnewshealth.com. I'm Lisa Brady with Fox on Health.
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3: 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The U.S. government has announced a new artificial intelligence-powered website, one intended to help citizens, including farmers, navigate government resources and get things done faster. 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

is Fox on Health. Football season is well underway, which means players ranging from youth leagues all the way to the pros are suiting up to hit the field, while experts look for ways to improve safety and player performance. John Desjardins is a professor in the bioengineering department at Clemson University. He says football helmets evolve over time to help improve safety for players of all ages. Through a combination of lab experiments and computer modeling, he and his team are able to recreate scenarios on the football field. And part of their latest project focuses on the noise heard inside football helmets when players collide and what the level of acoustic damage could be on a per-play basis. Meantime, even with safety advancements,

0: And experts are reminding athletes that helmets are not concussion-proof, and it's up to the players to use them correctly, which can boost their chances of walking off the field. For more health news, go to foxnewshealth.com. I'm Lisa Brady with Fox on Health.
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1: Check it out. Let's do this.
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0: And you don't have to be a technology genius to figure out how to do that. I think that's what's changed. And there could be what's on these big guys' minds. That, wait a second, we could kind of lose the control of this world so that what we do could be, to a great extent, replicated, at least enough to satisfy the demand and the need for lots of users.
1: Absolutely. The newest Kimi model is an example of that, where they've just taken, it's not the size of the model, it's how the model interacts as you put tokens through it, which is a novel idea. You knew it was coming, just who's going to do it?
0: Yeah, that makes perfect sense. So what's on the boards for you now that you found yourself, even though it wasn't what you were looking for, you are considered an expert on it. You're asked to speak about it a lot to private and public sector organizations and groups. I think it's great. And bringing distinction to the state of Mississippi, we're actually doing pretty good here.
1: We are. And I can speak to that directly. Again, I've been in 25 states now in the last couple of years, and we're ahead of the game.
0: I
1: agree. What Colin Napier's doing with Maine, we've got so many universities that have jumped on board with this, and they're running with it.
0: Yeah.
1: So again, I feel really good because I go into business and industry, and they go, well, we've used ChatGPT. Well, that's not really using AI.
0: Just content generation.
1: Right? It's just content generation. Yeah. They don't understand the idea of agents. They don't understand the other things that are going on in this world, even visual models. I was on stage at Dell World in Las Vegas with a guy that does this in agriculture. They're using local models to build things that will actually drive tractors for them because they can't find farmers.
0: Right.
1: So again, it's being employed everywhere. It doesn't matter where you are. You're going to see this somewhere in some shape or form.
0: Well, even the detractors and the anti-AI people, I submit, don't know that a lot of what they do is infused with AI.
1: 24/7.
0: Everything. Just don't realize
1: if you have
0: that.
1: A predictive model on your phone, you're using AI.
0: Exactly.
1: Facebook, you're using AI.
0: Just plain old prediction like that.
1: Copilot, you're using AI. Like all of these things. It's going to be built in. So again, school systems, just for an example, that say we're going to ban use of this.
0: Yeah.
1: I don't think you can.
0: No, I
1: don't think
0: agree.
1: It's possible.
0: I totally agree.
1: It's built into everything.
0: No, I agree. Appreciate you coming on.
1: Happy to be here.
0: Yep, man. Dr. Chris Chisholm. He's the superintendent of the Pearl Public School District, Pearl, Mississippi, Rankin County. We're stepping aside for a break right now. It's middays, the Element Well Studio at the Digital Innovation Megapop, the 2026 version. Coming right back.
2: 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Sunny and clear for the rest of today and into tonight. Our overnight low 72 degrees. Sunny and clear for most of the day tomorrow. Northwest winds at 5 to 15 miles per hour with a high around 90. Clear Wednesday night, the low 75. Thursday and into the weekend, our rain chances increase. Sunshine over all Thursday with a 70% chance for afternoon rain. From the Coast Electric and Singing River Electric Weather Center, I'm Patty Steele.
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You can also use apps like Gas Buddy, Waze, and AAA to find cheaper gas at nearby stations. 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
8: The talk that keeps Mississippi talking. Middays with Gerard Gibbard.

0: aftercare crisis while also noting that some children are not removed from homes where drugs are present.
1: It is Mississippi law that on the basis of marijuana, that can't be, you can't remove a child just for that, okay? And as I understand it, it's also federal law that you can't just remove for certain things like that. And yet this panel was all about y'all need to remove children whenever there's drugs. And the law is you can't do that.
0: That was State Senator Bryce Wiggins looking to set the record straight. The Mississippi legislature recently held a special session over youth court reform, and CPS communication was also a focal point. Be sure to keep up with all things Mississippi by heading on over to supertalk.fm. I'm Caleb Saylors.
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7: Welcome to the Ricky Matthews Show from the Citizens Bank Studio. Hope you're having a great day as we continue to celebrate so many wonderful people across the great state of Mississippi who are working so hard to make this such a great place to live, work, and play. Listen, in the second half of the show today, Tom Moorman, who's the Nature Conservancy Director of the Mississippi Marine Programs, is going to join me and talk about a really cool new living shoreline project in Back Bay. I'm looking forward to hearing more about that, incidentally, because that actually is not very far from my house. And we spend an awful lot of time in Back Bay. We love to go offshore, but on these like quick little weekend trips and whatever with the grandkids, Back Bay is a special place. All the backwaters of coastal Mississippi are special. That's why I like to focus on that from time to time on Super Talk Outdoors. Even though it's a statewide show, people all over Mississippi really care a lot about what's going on here in coastal Mississippi. They love to come here and fish and spend time here. But in the first half of the show, we have my friend Hunter Dawkins from the Gazebo Gazette. He's become a regular on this show. I just enjoy spending time with him. And by now you know why. So Hunter, how you doing, my friend?
8: Doing well, Ricky. It's funny you started to talk about that coast life down here in Timber Ridge the other day. You know, I saw for the first time in months and months a snapper turtle running across the road, obviously stopping, moving him and things as such. But in little ditches, they're already popping up because the amount of rain with the switching weather and things as such. And hopefully it's to hear that nature guy to talk with you later.
7: So. Yeah, for sure. Yeah, it's going to be a good conversation. Hey, listen, I was in your neck of the woods, you know that, a week or so ago doing a book signing at Past Books. And Scott Naugle, what a great host he is. And then, you know, as if that wasn't enough, he meets me over in Ocean Springs on the following Saturday morning. I spent a couple of hours from 10 to noon. And listen, man, this is a first for me, but the opportunity to meet people I've never seen before, in some cases, people who listen to the show, in some cases, old friends that are just kind of showing up out of nowhere and want to reconnect and read the book. It was awesome. But, man, Past Books, and, of course, it's Past Books and Past Christiana, and then, of course, in the other two, it's Cat Allen. Coffee shops and Past Books, a partnership, but Past Books and what Scott Naugle has done is really special. He spoke very highly of you, incidentally. I hadn't been, you know, I kind of cruised around downtown a little bit before and after. Man, Past Christiana is doing some cool stuff right now. You just, there's a vibe. You feel it there, don't you?
8: Yeah, exactly. I mean, they're building a lot of stuff. I mean, not necessarily just building, but they're really putting out new stores, a lot of unique opportunities from different styles of life. And, you know, you've got down here some of my good friends down the road, right across from Bacchus, you have Nine Toes Brewing Company, you have Elysian Field Spa, you have the Mabel's Coffee and Ice Cream, you have Coast Casual, the Fields Italian Place, St. James Sandwich Place. It's just kind of a kind of nook and cranny. And then, of course, you have downtown Pastor Shan with all the Davis Street shops and the Sazerac Square. Big time. I'm not promoting it by any means, even though, you know, I know Mayor Kenny Torgerson would say, keep on promoting, Hunter. But yeah, it's absolutely a great place to live. And
7: here's the deal. I'm sorry to interrupt you, but when I was publisher of the Sun Herald, I was thrilled to be promoting the various cities of coastal Mississippi, and I'm proud of you for doing it. And I'll just add one more to the list, actually. After the book signing in Pastor Shan, I met Dave Dennis at Bull's on Jeff Davis Avenue in Long Beach, and got a chance to spend a little time in Long Beach. And look, the marina project, they're getting the palm trees up. That was beautiful, man. I love what they've done to the harbor area.
8: Mayor Tim Pierce is doing a great job there. They just finished the seawall bulkhead. They got grant money for, and they're trying to get some additional grant money to finish the other side. They're also finishing up the seaway project too as well. And there's all up and down Jeff Davis. There's quite a number of new places: Coastal Daiquiri, Bowls. All those little small nook and cranny places. Long Beach is doing great.
7: Hey, well, when Tim's on the show and with so much pride, of course, he's from Long Beach. He had a long career at NASA. I mean, he was head of strategic planning for NASA. He was like the mayor of Stennis. You know, that's essentially the role that he played. Long career, long, you know, community servant working on, you know, school board for all those years. But, you know, now as mayor, you can just feel the pride coming out of Tim when he talks in particular about the harbor project and it being the gateway into the city of Long Beach. And now that it's all sort of coming to fruition, he's right, man. I mean, how can you not pause now going down Highway 90 and say, wait a minute, what's going on here? This is pretty cool.
8: Well, and especially they always talked about in all these Long Beach board meetings, they don't want to be the city from between Pastor Shan and Gulfport. They don't want to be that right. City. Of course, especially, you know, as I've talked with Tim quite a bunch about trying to get a better opportunity for Long Beach, he's definitely on the right track.
7: It's pretty cool, man. I'm excited about that. And, you know, I had a great visit with Michael Borky last week, who is on the Sports Talk team. You know him well. And we talked a little bit about the Ole Miss LSU game. And one of the things that he really got focused on, and I think it's important that he did, actually. You know, I wrote that column, Dial 911, the governor of Louisiana has Kiffinitis. I had previously written a column that said that Lane Kiffin is the only one in the world who can get Kiffinitis. And I said that actually Governor Landry has it now.
8: You're very well known, Ricky. Yeah, there's a lot of people that know that you've written that column. So absolutely.
7: It traveled all over the country, as you know. But what was interesting about it, and it was a little tongue-in-cheek on my part, but I was always also poking at Governor Landry for making such a big deal out of Louisiana State University needing some kind of military protection. I just thought that was extremely irresponsible. And of course, Michael pointed out that some of the highest paid talent for ESPN said he wasn't coming because people in Mississippi had guns and knives, as if to suggest that Ole Miss was not a safe place. Well, now that we can look back on it, Ole Miss, they were great hosts, and they showed that the game was more than just one person.

0: They were not only great hosts, but Ole Miss did its business out on that field. You don't hear enough of those people in the aftermath of that saying, "Wow, was I wrong about Oxford and Ole Miss?" But Michael made a very passionate plea about that. He said that, you know, we should not let them off the hook for speaking so negatively about Ole Miss and Mississippi.
1: Well, and Stephen A. Smith, who was very, you know, got behind the whole idea after Kiffin made the comments about racial ties with recruiting and things as such at Vanity Fair. Stephen A. Smith then was invited by the women's basketball coach at Ole Miss, traveled down there, and he met with Keith Carter, the AD, and he spoke very candidly about what a fantastic time and how good Oxford was and the host of things. And I think, Ricky, a lot of those guys, media, and I'm in the media too as well of the Fourth Estate, but I think a lot of those guys nowadays, the national media, get caught up with trying to get the talking points, trying to get that viewership, trying to get the 5 points, the 5 seconds of fame. And it does in a lot case scenario.
0: I think you're right about that. I really do. You know, what is so important about the game is, number one, Ole Miss did a great job of hosting everybody there, and LSU people didn't feel uncomfortable. The other thing is, we showed the game was bigger than one man, which I think is awesome. And really, most important is Ole Miss did his business, and they got a great opportunity going forward. And I think that's important as well. So, really good stuff there for sure. Hey, I want to spend, we got about a minute left, so we'll pick this up on the other side. But I've enjoyed paying attention to your podcasts. I want to spend a little bit of time in the next segment talking about your podcasts and tell people how to get to them. What are they about? You know, just kind of give the whole thing when people, you know, sign up for it, you know, they automatically, you know, get delivered to you. And I think it's great. You know, as you know, you got to hang in there with something like that. You got to create habits in people, and people have to have a reason to continue to want to come back. And you're doing that. I don't know how you're doing that with what you're doing with Southern Miss and the Saints and Gulfport High as the color man for Gulfport High and covering sports across the state of Mississippi and running a small newspaper company and having these two podcasts. And I'm just scratching the surface, man. You're more than just a jack of all trades. You're sort of Superman in my book. But when we come back on the other side, we're going to continue our conversation with Hunter Dawkins, and I'll continue to be the president of his fan club. When we see you, we'll continue the conversation on the other side.

0: I'm Gianna Gelosi with your Fox True Crime Minute. Delphi murderer Richard Allen is appealing his 130-year sentence for killing two Indiana middle school girls, blaming psychosis from solitary confinement for his repeated confessions to his wife. Now his attorney wants a new trial. The 54-year-old was found guilty in 2024 of murdering eighth graders Abigail Williams and Liberty German, who were just 13 and 14 when their bodies were found in 2017 with their throats slit on a hiking trail in Delphi, Indiana. Allen repeatedly confessed to prison guards and psychologists, as well as several times to his wife, Kathy, in person, phone calls, letters. Allen's attorneys are now seeking to overturn his conviction, arguing he only confessed because he became severely mentally ill while locked in solitary confinement, where they say he smashed his head against cell walls, bathed in his toilet, ate paper, and covered his face and cell walls in feces. The judges will rule at a later date. There's more on this story at foxnews.com or subscribe to the Fox True Crime Podcast. I'm Gianna Gelosi with your Fox True Crime Minute.
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7: 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Listen, I want to thank you for listening to the show. I try to say that as often as I can, but it is really cool to have so many dedicated listeners. I love hearing from you. It's been great to meet many of you at some of these book signings that I'm doing with my book, Finding Hope, 25 Lifelines for Life Storms. But yeah, it's been a great 6 years. I'm thrilled to be here. As long as I continue to have my health, I will continue to do this in retirement. It's such a gift for me. And if you've read my book, you see that so many of these wonderful stories that I have been able to tell through this door, through this show, became part of my book. So I feel like it's a little bit of divine intervention in all of this. Anyway, we're visiting with my friend Hunter Dawkins, who owns the Gazebo Gazette. He has Gazebo Gazette Productions, and he's doing a really good job with his podcast. So we got a few minutes, Hunter. Let's talk it from the beginning. When you decided to do this, what were you thinking, and kind of frame it all up for us?
8: Well, in kind of a short summary as I can make it, Ricky, I've been talking to a good friend of mine who's the producer of the show, and I want to say thank you to him every time. And I always do thank him on the show itself, Jeff Clark. Jeff Clark, who previously worked for the Sun Herald, and now he works for the county as the director of senior services. Jeff and I had been talking for a while back, about I had always expressed an interest in doing a sports podcast. And with Jeff, I mentioned to him that, I've had this interest and I really wanted to start covering high school football and college and things like that. And then I had a little bit of professional intake and I had all the contacts. And Jeff, was all about it. He said, "Hey, I've got this podcast equipment. Let's move forward with it." So I did that. And, we started it about a year and almost the start of September 2025. And, I got a lot of the local high school football coaches that I not only know from just going and talking with in games, I coached also it was 15, 16 years ago when I used to coach, but I knew a lot of these guys from that time period. And then, of course, I had a connection with college and junior college coaches and broadcasters and all the press that I have been in conjunction with at Saints games, at college football games, and things as such. And so I used that contact, and that really helped me manage that from my sporting podcast, the HD Experience. And that one was really good for us, at least until, and it's still good for us, but what I'm saying that was what we had our mindset on. And Jeff and I both talked about the most important thing with podcasts, and you know this very well, Ricky, is consistency. Make sure you're there every week. Make sure you're at least doing something sometime during the week. You always have a number of guests on. Doesn't really matter how many guests you have on.

0: I generally like to have five because I don't really want to go too far over an hour, but I don't want to go too far under an hour because I want people to really get some experience. Gulfport winning the state championship, that severely helped me out because we had the recordings on the podcast. Thank you to your producer, Kyle Curley, who really put that stuff together for us. And we got a little, you know, blitz at the end of the game where, you know, both myself and my PA buddy, Harold Rose, are going crazy at the end of the game. And we always start the show off with that. And we've had some great jobs with advertisers. You know, the advertisers that I have through the paper, a lot of them have been very recipient to be able to put their broadcast or put their logo out in the broadcast. And that's been really beneficial. But then we got down to the next podcast. Jeff asked me, you know, at the start of January 26th, he said, "Hey, let's do something local. Let's do something community news wise." And I said, "Well, Jeff, I really would love to do that. And I appreciate that. But, you know, we kind of need to make some money at least from this because I'm not going to really be pushing on all these different ideas. I'm going to be honest with that. You know, I know everybody's like, well, the media's just trying." Well, yeah, I was in that case scenario because I already had another podcast that was pretty successful. And, you know, I just kind of wanted to make sure that I had something grounded. Well, then, of course, that the Mudcat Report just kicked off. And I had named it the Mudcat Report because of a long time ago when I was working up in Jackson, I had a lot of political friends from up in North Mississippi that had this whole idea of Mudcatism and bringing a political reins in with the Mudcat Report. And so I kind of put it together like that. And that was at least from that end. Well, then I started getting some good advertisers coming in with that. And then I had some local, you know, politicians, local government officials, local people that just were interested. And there you go. It just kicked off. And then finally, this about 2 or 3 months ago, we finally got this idea of putting together a YouTube with the podcast because, you know, everybody, if you're going to get anything, you're going to need to see your face and not your face, but your guest's face. People want to see more than just hear when they're driving around. And so that's what we did. We got it on the Gazebo Gazette Productions. We started. And that's the short summary right there.
1: Well, I'm happy for you. As a small newspaper publisher in the digital age, it's important for you to be multimedia. And, you know, it's hard to stick with something. You know, I mean, listen, I do 6 shows a week. I mean, Kyle and I do 6 shows a week. Think about that for a minute. But in my case, I've got Cammy Martin who can help us out. I got Kyle who's a terrific producer. I can focus on the content. It's a great team effort that we do what we do. But I know just from experience, after doing over 1,900 conversations, man, it's something you really got to commit to if you're going to do it over the long haul. You know,
0: that's right.
1: And here's the other thing, man, you got to be honest with your listeners. And you already know this from being a newspaper publisher. You can't ever fake it. If you ever pretend to know something you don't or try to fake it in any way, if you try to be somebody you're not, they'll figure that out in 10 seconds and in your toast. So authenticity is really important.
0: And that's why Jeff and I always joke around. We either introducing or, you know, ending the podcast. We always say, well, we need to talk to the people that are going to make us money. And we say the sponsors and this, that, and the other, just because, you know, we're thankful of those people and we're thankful of people listening to us too, Ricky. And, you know, one of the important things that I think that you focus on quite a bunch, and I'll give you credit for this, is, and not only you, but Kim Dillon and Steve Davenport, it's got to remain local. And we've tried to remain local, not only with the sports aspect, with the community news. I'm not necessarily just interested in going for a statewide thing. I'm staying local here, and I think people appreciate that.
1: Yeah, I hope they do, man. I really hope they do. But hey, listen, you mentioned before we started the show that I gave.

0: lifelines. And as you go forward through the book, it takes you through the stages of hope. At the end, though, the last section, I call it wildfire, and it's when you're passing hope forward to other people. And that's what you're doing in your daily life. You do that in everything that you do. You've taken your challenges in your life, the forges that you went through, the light that you found from the scars that you have on your body, and you're now passing hope forward to other people. And you're going to see that in my book. And I think it's going to touch you, but I look forward to hearing from you about it after you read it.
1: Well, thank you. Thank you very much. I'm definitely hoping I can get one of these times up in Starkville if there's an early game coming up, or if there's a game in Hattiesburg where I can at least just sit and relax at the hotel afterwards instead of falling asleep on myself right there.
0: It's not easy to the only time I've really ever found time to read in my career was when I was on an airplane. And I would usually, you know, that time on the airplane, I'd use that to really try to consume some of the stuff that I really enjoyed reading. Every other time I was just deep in spreadsheets and, you know, strategic plans and all the stuff that you have to do when you manage a big company. But hey, listen, it's been a pleasure to spend some time with you, my friend.
1: Hey, it's always to spend time with you and with Kyle, and I definitely appreciate everything y'all do for this business and for the media as a whole.
0: Well, we appreciate you, Hunter, and the contributions you make to SuperTalk Mississippi. So it's a team effort. Hey, when we come back, we're going to have Tom Mormon join us, and we're going to talk about a really cool project in Back Bay in Biloxi, not far from my house. So I look forward to hearing more about that. See you later, Hunter. Take care, my friend. We'll see you after this break.

0: this forecast brought to you by Coastal Electric and Singing River Electric. Clear skies ahead for this evening and overnight. Our low 72 degrees. Sunny and clear tomorrow. Windy in the afternoon with a high around 90. Clear Wednesday night. The low 75. Thursday, our rain chance increases to 70%. Showers and thunderstorms expected throughout the afternoon. Partly cloudy Thursday night with a 60% chance for overnight rain. From the Coast Electric and Singing River Electric Weather Center, I'm Patty Steele.
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3: The U.S. military will continue its presence in Greenland. President Trump signed an agreement with Greenland and Denmark to maintain a security-based relationship. The president gave the parameters in his address to the U.N. General Assembly, courtesy U.N. TV.
4: We will have the complete ability to do what is necessary to defend the American continent and also Europe and other places. No U.S. adversary will ever be permitted to establish a military presence.
3: The president detailed how that footprint will evolve.
4: Developing a large military presence in the appropriate locations. We'll be building two very major military bases.
3: Post-World War II, the U.S. Greenland presence dwindled from 17 bases there. Denmark's Prime Minister Mette Frederiksen called the deal one that can last forever. Gernal Scott, Fox News.
5: This is Fox on Health. It's important for young people, especially in adolescence, to build healthy relationships with their peers. Experts say a life without those positive connections can expose them to potential mental health challenges. The World Health Organization defines adolescence as the phase of life between childhood and adulthood, from ages 10 to 19, calling it a unique stage of human development and an important time for laying the foundations of good health. Hannah Schachter, an associate professor of psychology at Wayne State University, says relationships are a key part of an adolescent's well-being, and those with positive friendships tend to show lower risk for things like depression, even physical health symptoms or academic difficulties, both in the short term and sometimes even into adulthood. She also says one potential positive from social media is that it's another way for young people to interact and build connections. For more health news, go to foxnewshealth.com. I'm Lisa Brady with Fox on Health.
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8: Welcome back to the Ricky Matthews Show. I really enjoyed catching up with my friend Hunter Dawkins. He's a great friend to Super Talk. He does, as you know, the Gupport High Games color guy. He does some writing for us. He's just terrific. His father, Dr. Craig Dawkins, is my doctor and my friend. Been to Costa Rica with him, and he loves to fish and spend time in the outdoors. We love talking about that. And his mother is a former senator, Deborah Dawkins, longtime senator here in Costa, Mississippi. No longer a senator, of course, but just, you know, most people know her that's been around for any length of time. Anyway, my friend Hunter is doing such a great job. Okay, now let's shift gears to Tom Moorman, who's the Nature Conservancy Director of Mississippi Marine Programs. Been on the show several times before. And we're going to talk today about a cool shoreline project that's underway in Biloxi, which is really not far from my house. But before we do that, we'll just get caught up with Tom on the bigger picture of his work these days. Tom, how you doing, my friend?
9: I'm doing very well. Thank you for having me on the show today.
8: So. Yeah, good to see you. So, hey, let's remind people, Tom, what you do.
9: So I'm the director of the Mississippi Coastal Program of the Nature Conservancy. The Nature Conservancy is a nonprofit organization focused on protecting the lands and waters on which life depends. That includes wildlife and habitat, but it also includes systems that have people in them. So we definitely take into account the impact that humans have onto the environment and vice versa.
8: Hey, listen, the Nature Conservancy has always been a great leader in this state. I've had the opportunity to work closely with them, as you well know, and we've talked about it in past shows when we were working so hard on the Outdoor Stewardship Trust Fund. That has really turned out to be everything we hoped it would be and more, and it continues to do great work all across the state of Mississippi. But for people who don't know what the Nature Conservancy is, why don't you kind of give them that quick elevator speech?
9: Sure. So a lot of what we're known for is being a type of land trust where we protect habitat. Usually people think in terms of forested areas or wetlands or riverine systems. So things that are important in Mississippi include stuff like longleaf pine habitat,

0: water reconnection projects. So things that improve the habitat for wildlife, but also that lends itself to things like hunting and fishing and those types of outdoor activities, as well as nature tourism, wildlife viewing and bird watching, for example.
1: Yeah, really good stuff. You have this, I was just thrilled to read about this project that's underway in Biloxi. I pass that area in boats constantly. I know exactly where this is taking place. I can see it from my house, to be quite honest with you. So it's good to see that. It's good to see projects that are happening close to home. It's something I'll be able to watch as it evolves and whatever. But why don't we cover from the beginning, starting with this partnership, the goals, what you're doing. Let's give the full breadth of what's happening there.
0: Sure. So the project lead is the Mississippi State University. So the Nature Conservancy is a partner with them. Our role is to do the implementation of the project. So the actual construction and monitoring of the deployment of a living shoreline. So a living shoreline is a alternative to a bulkhead in protecting land from things like wind-driven wave energy, boat wakes, or things like coming from the landward side as well of runoff, sedimentation, things basically working on that interface between the land and the water. And this is a bulkhead is a way to stabilize that so you don't lose land or slough off property into the water. Living shoreline is an alternative to that bulkhead structure to basically create a system using nature-based approaches. So including things like oyster reef restoration or wetland plants. Typically, they include a breakwater that is designed to reduce the wave energy. That is typically, in the case of this project, it's a chronic wave energy we get from wind-driven energy, but we also have a boat channel that's not far from this area that is also producing energy, eroding some of the shoreline there.
1: Yeah, well, if you're looking at the map, and again, this is my stomping ground, so I know it extremely well. When you look on the southern shore of Back Bay, if you're looking at the map and you see Hiller Park, what you see is there's sort of a kind of a natural wetlands area that kind of goes around. It continues around to the VA hospital, and there's a stretch there where it is, as you pointed out, it gets kind of close to the channel. So you do have a situation where there could be, especially when big boats are coming through, you can have some pretty significant wave action in that area. Then it goes on around. There's a kind of a dip in toward Keesler Air Force Base, and then you get to Keesler Harbor, get to the harbor at Keesler. But it just seems like there's a natural area there to be able to pull off a project like this. I would think it involves a lot of work and a lot of planning and materials, and I don't know what all you're going to do there, but my sense is it's also going to increase the amount of great fishing that's going to happen in that area too.
0: Yeah, so first off, one of the things that you have to do with a project like this is consider the permitting aspects of it. So there is a federal and state permitting process that our partners have had to go through in order to get the appropriate permissions to do this project. Into that goes design elements. So the Mississippi State University led on designing the structures. And also, we want to be able to quantify the benefits. So MSU has been doing a lot of bird monitoring and fish monitoring over the last 2 years in preparation for figuring out how the impact of the living shoreline affects wildlife moving into the future. So the first part of this is going to be building a breakwater, and we've finished phase one over at Hiller Park. So there's four structures there that have been currently deployed. We're going to wait a little while and see how those breakwaters settle. So if they sink or stay where they are, that will help us inform, the next phase. So moving forward, we're going to be looking towards a proposal process to hire a contractor to build an additional 2.5 miles or 2 to 2.5 miles covering the VA extending off to the east towards the Air Force Base. So everything that we're planning to do is

0: going to be west of the runway, but it is to take advantage of that wetlands that's currently in position. So what you want to do with the breakwater is reduce the wave energy that's impacting the shoreline, but behind it, the natural features of the wetlands will start to benefit from that. So our hope is to reduce that wave energy and allow the plants to recover that, you know, been eroded away over the past years and start to reestablish. So there is a good chunk of wetlands already there, which is great. That means that you don't necessarily have to do any kind of mass plantings or fill projects to supplement that. So hopefully you'll have natural recovery of wetlands, and that in turn will benefit fish populations in that area.
1: You know, Tom, what's fascinating about Back Bay, I'm sure this is true if you were, we were, you know, going over to the mouth of the Wolf River or any other areas, you know, off of Bay St. Louis. And if you go to Pascagoula River, you probably see the same kind of thing. But I was at Mary Mahoney's. I never will forget this. It's been many years ago, but they've got an old Corps of Engineers map on the wall of Back Bay, and it was dated 1800s. I can't remember the date on it. But it was old. It was really, really old. And I looked at the area near where my house is. Like this, there's a little island off my house. We call it Justin Island. And it was on that map just like that. It looked just like that. And then there's a point that comes out. And sadly, actually, because there's a little area here where boats are starting to use it more and more. It's far north of the existing channel. So more toward the North Shore. This little point that had been there forever, I mean, for, I don't know, hundreds of years, it's slowly but surely washed away because of the boat action that's coming through. So the truth is, you know, you get boat action near near saltwater marsh, and it's gonna pay its toll on that marsh, isn't it?
0: It is a problem in some areas, and you know, that is part of what we're trying to do by expanding living shorelines, is to help protect those areas. So that doesn't impact habits of people who live and take advantage of those waterways, but also protects the wildlife areas for, you know, for those purposes as well.
1: Have you looked at maps similar to what I'm talking about that were from a long time ago and see how similar the bay really is to even those days?
0: Yeah, I like to look at a lot of the old NOAA nautical charts are available online, and you can look at them as a series going back at least to the late mid 1800s. And I've done a similar thing for that area, and I might actually know the point. There are a couple points on the shore there that aren't anymore, but you can kind of see how there's like a historical resemblance of them. So they're still kind of there to a point if you're looking for them, but yeah. It's really neat to look back at the features that used to exist in the areas. And Mississippi is a very dynamic environment. Things change naturally over time, but you know, where we can intervene and protect places, I think it's worth the effort too.
1: So they've got that first phase of breakwater up, and we come back on the other side, we'll talk about kind of what goes after that. We'll see you right after this.

0: days are, and you never know who or what you'll hear when I spend a Mississippi Minute with my friends.
1: Just like that muddy river, moving slow. Ain't no hurry, that's how life goes.
0: Be sure to check out In a Mississippi Minute with me, Steve Azar, right here on Supertalk Mississippi, the Supertalk Mississippi app, and now available on iTunes, Google Play, and Stitcher.
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5: This is Fox on Health. Football season is well underway, which means players ranging from youth leagues all the way to the pros are suiting up to hit the field, while experts look for ways to improve safety and player performance. John Desjardins is a professor in the bioengineering department at Clemson University. He says football helmets evolve over time to help improve safety for players of all ages. Through a combination of lab experiments and computer modeling, he and his team are able to recreate scenarios on the football field. And part of their latest project focuses on the noise heard inside football helmets when players collide and what the level of acoustic damage could be on a per-play basis. Meantime, even with safety advancements, experts are reminding athletes that helmets are not concussion-proof, and it's up to the players to use them correctly, which can boost their chances of walking off the field. For more health news, go to foxnewshealth.com. I'm Lisa Brady with Fox on Health.
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7: Welcome back to the Ricky Matthews Show. We're visiting with Tom Moorman from the Nature Conservancy. He is the director of Mississippi Marine Programs. And we're talking about this kind of really cool living shoreline project that's taking place in Biloxi Bay. And it stretches from the city of Biloxi's Hiller Park around to sort of the west side of Keesler Air Force Base. And it takes into account as well the VA hospital area right there on the southern shore of Back Bay. But it involves reducing the energy, slowing shoreline erosion, rebuilding in some cases fragile habitat, and protecting community assets like Hiller Park and the veterans, Biloxi Veterans Affairs, Hospital and Keesler Air Force Base. And the lead on it is Mississippi State University. The Nature Conservancy is sort of the project manager. I noticed, I don't know if you mentioned this or not, but what is the Heart Research Center, Tom?
8: So they're an organization in Texas. So they have staff that were on the project at the beginning of this, and they've been serving in a consulting role and also an organization role. So Mississippi State is the lead, but we're also involving the Air Force Base on a regular reoccurring phone conversation every month, and we include others in that as well, so that all the regulatory agencies and partners that are involved in the project have basically knowledge of where we are and what step of the project we're on. I was just going to also mention that the project is funded through the National Fish and Wildlife Foundation's National Coastal Resiliency Fund, which is a competitive nationwide program. So it's not an easy thing to get a funding grant, a funding award from that program. So definitely Mississippi State University deserves a lot of credit for being able to land one of those. It's kind of a big deal, and I'm very happy to be a part of it. So.
7: Yeah, Mississippi State's doing great work. I mean, we're really thrilled to have the universities in Mississippi that we have. And, yeah, really, really great project. So let's talk. You talked about phase one being that breakwater off of Hiller Park, but then it's going to continue around. When the whole project is finished, what will people see?
8: Well, there'll be a line of those breakwaters extending from Hiller Park about 2.5 miles towards the Keesler Air Force Base. The important thing to keep in mind is change takes place over time slowly. So what you're essentially doing by reducing that wave energy is giving an opportunity for the sediment that's in that water to particulate out. So once it slows down behind the breakwater, it has time to like settle out and start rebuilding some of the soils there. So it's not a scale of months or even years. It's going to take a good while for that to look like it had previously. It probably won't look exactly like it used to, but it should start encouraging wetland growth in a couple years. And that should in turn help the invertebrates and fish that live there. The nice thing about having it based, having the anchor be at Hiller Park is it's a place where people can go in the public and see the erosion that's taking place and see the wetland loss that's occurring. But also you can go there and physically see when a boat goes by how the wave energy is dissipating behind it. There's also, it should be pointed out that there are breaks in the breakwater every 100 feet. So it's not a continuous line of limestone. That's to make sure that you maintain hydrologic connection to the bay. So that nothing behind there should get static or stagnant. It should have a nice flow of water going back and forth over time.
7: Very cool, man. Where does the idea for something like this, where does that come from?
8: Well, they've had a basically the original breakwaters are designed to mimic oyster habitat. So historically, you would have had intertidal oyster bars throughout the Gulf. So Alabama, Louisiana, Texas, Florida, the fringing areas on the wetlands would be very robust oyster breaks. So the breakwaters that are used are partly designed to mimic that wave energy or just mimic the impact of those oyster bars breaking that wave energy. And it's evolved, and there's all kinds of different approaches that can be applied at this point. So, you know, there's been people working on this for over 20 years at least, trying to replicate that and to find ways to protect land all at the same time.
7: Now, this is a great project between the Nature Conservancy, Mississippi State University, and Hart Research Institute. Hey, we got less than a minute. Ultimately, who's the person who said, we're going to do this right here? Who's the brainchild of this project?
8: I would think it's a kind of a collaborative effort because there have been several organizations that have mentioned an interest in protecting this area. It definitely couldn't have been done without support from the Air Force Base and some of our other local partners. Mississippi State is the one that was able to get the funding, so I would point the finger at them. But you know, Hiller Park's been an obvious area for a living shoreline, and we've talked with partners about it for several years now, and it's really nice to see it actually being implemented.
7: So big team effort. That's going to be fun. Again, it's not far from where I live, so we'll be able to watch that ourselves. Tom Moorman, the Nature Conservancy Director of Mississippi Marine Programs. Thank you, my friend.
8: Thank you so much. I hope you have a great rest of your day.
7: You too. Have a great day, and we'll see you tomorrow.

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1: Fox News, I'm John Saucier. The Trump administration is a new online platform powered by artificial intelligence. The White House says the newly launched America.gov can help Americans complete tasks in a timely fashion and save time. Well, Secretary of State Marco Rubio says the State Department is using the platform to help speed up the passport process.
2: Starting next year, Americans will be able to apply for their first passport entirely online.
1: Lindsey Clancy back in court for a status hearing several weeks after her murder case ended in mistrial. There was a single holdout juror. Her attorney, Kevin Reddington, has filed a motion to investigate that juror, but denies accusations that he's attacking the man.
3: I am really tired of reading that I am attacking this juror. I am ripping the juror. I am shredding the juror. I'm not doing anything with the juror.
1: It's still unclear if Clancy will face a new trial. 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
4: 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We pitch in, we show up. 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
5: Hey neighbors, we're not that far from where you are. 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From Houma to Hammond, Biloxi to Jackson, and Mobile and Pensacola, we're not that far from where you are. Come and see us.

0: or, you know, some of the styles and stuff up close, you know, they're really wowed by like costumes and instruments and sort of all of that, which I know you guys have a plethora of there in the museum. So my question is, what's it like when the little eyes come in and they lay their eyes on, you know, things that either was way before their time or connects them with some of their favorite artists? I know at least like with the Taylor Swift that was not there now, but was from their perspective, what's it like when they come through the doors?
1: You know, I think that they all, of course, see different things, and that's kind of the magic of it. You know, we have littler kids come in early elementary, lower elementary classes, and they're really interested in the hands-on, the instruments, the colors of the costume, and really excited to see when you're sitting there watching some of the film and watching some of the great performances and the outfits, and then you get to actually go see those outfits in the gallery. It really does make a connection. The upper elementaries, you know, they're going to be more interested in really digging down and reading some of their favorite artists and who influenced them and who did they influence, and kind of making a connection back to Mississippi. And, you know, it's interesting. Well, we even had college groups here this week, and so that's been fun to see college kids in classrooms coming in. Everybody, the music these days, I don't even know if they know it's old music. They just love it. I'm watching these kids come in today who are learning and jamming out to all these 80s rock songs in our 80 rock exhibit, and that's just so fun because, first of all, some of them already know those songs, so they've been listening to them with their parents or somewhere, but I think it just really cuts across all genres these days and all ages and decades, and, you know, you're just listening. Your playlists are completely different, and it's fun to watch kids, you know, go back and go, oh, that song's from 40 years ago? Yeah, yes, it is. It's from 40 years ago, and they're still enjoying it and learning from it. And so seeing those moments and, you know, and the older kids are certainly more interested in maybe the music career opportunities and learning about the industry. And so there's a little bit of everything for everyone here, and I think that's probably one of the most exciting things when we see school groups come in.
0: You mentioned it, the 80s rock. That's y'all's current temporary exhibit. How long has it been there? Kind of what's there? And then how long will it be at the Grammy Museum, Mississippi?
1: I can't believe it's already been open a year. And so just this past week. And so that was fun looking back at all the memories of that and having Twisted Sister here. What incredible. It's going to run through through probably around September 2027, so about another year of this exhibit. It is very popular. A lot of people come in to see it, a lot of kids, a lot of great events around the 80s rock theme, and so it's really been one of our most popular temporary exhibits for sure. Of course, we curated it in-house. 80s rock is my passion, and so this is a special one for me. But we also have an incredible exhibit, The Killer, the Preacher, and the Cowboy, celebrating Jerry Lee Lewis and Jimmy Swaggart and Mickey Gilley, famous cousins, all from South Mississippi and Louisiana area, but they grew up brothers 6 months apart, and this exhibit is really great, and older visitors love it, but also there's something in there to read for even younger visitors and learn a little bit about Mississippi history. So that's really been a great one to share with our visitors as well.
0: Well, I guess the kids can't take their parents' criticism on their outfits if they come in and see some of the 80s.
1: There's an entire section on hair, hairspray, and wild, outrageous outfits.
0: My daughter would be like, you can't say nothing about, you know, back in your day. But I know that the celebration, too, for the 10th anniversary has been happening since March, but all through the year. And you guys are going to really lean into that for your probably largest fundraiser, or one of them, of the year, which is your annual gala. That's just around the corner. Are there still tickets available for that? Are y'all still gearing up for that?
1: We are really excited about this this event. So it's October 22nd, and we're celebrating great friends, great music, great songwriting with Mac McAnally and the late Jimmy Buffett. So we're excited to be able to honor these two great Mississippians with the Crossroads of America Music Award. We also will be recognizing our Mississippi Music Educator, which we are announcing very soon. We selected and notified those educators yesterday. today, so that's going to be exciting. And it is sold out, and we do have a waiting list, and so that's exciting. But we are excited about the program, the performances, of course, having Mac here and being able to kind of honor his friend Jimmy Buffett with some great songs. But we announced a couple weeks ago that Shenandoah is coming, and they're going to perform and help us honor Mac. And so it's going to be a special night. Great auction, live auction, silent auction, a lot of great food. And then we have a great band that night. Dr. Czar, amazing funk monsters will kind of close the night out. So it will be a fun night for everyone that's here. I'm hoping we can get some of the people off the waiting list. I'm working on and doing that as we kind of firm up some of the sponsorships. But it's going to be a good night for Mississippi and the museum. And all of this money helps us provide music education opportunities for kids that would not have the chance to play in free instrument lessons that we have, or sensory-friendly programs or tours. And the things that we have for them, this night makes all that possible. And we're just so thankful for the community and the supporters and the sponsors and the friends that come out and help us celebrate.
0: And to the members, because Emily, I can't believe we're going to say this, but it's like Christmas is around the corner, and we say this every year, that don't forget about your museum memberships is a great stock stuffer for families. Real quick, the importance of membership.
1: It is important. We are so thankful for our museum members. It's a great gift for, you mentioned it, for family members. It's a great gift for school for classrooms to give their teacher, so their teacher can come enjoy the museum with their families, not necessarily just on a field trip. And so membership is a gift to the museum, and so you definitely get a tax donation letter for that, but it also gives you unlimited access to the museum at ticket priority, and you get to know about programs first, get to a lot of our programs are completely free for members, and so it really is a great benefit to be a member of the museum. Members start at $150 per family, and we also do have a new, brand new level, a $75 level for those young adults, so 18 to 25, trying to get that age group engaged and their membership go into music education opportunities, which matters so much.
0: So much, Emily. We'll have to get you back closer to Christmas to give us the rundown on that, but we appreciate your time and encourage people to go to the Grammy Museum Mississippi's website for more information.
1: Rebecca, thank you so much.
0: All right, you guys stick with us. We got more for you coming up next.
2: 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According to experts, you can start by changing the way you drive and making sure that your tires are properly inflated. The U.S. Department of Energy says properly inflated tires can improve gas mileage by about 3% and avoid rapid acceleration and braking, and drive slower or use cruise control and limiting the time your car idles. That includes not switching off your automatic start. 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And you can also save by carpooling with others. Also, try to be mindful about combining errands so you're not making unnecessary trips. You can also use apps like Gas Buddy, Waze, and AAA to find cheaper gas at nearby stations. 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

0: 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Sunny and clear for the rest of today and into tonight. Our overnight low 72 degrees. Sunny and clear for most of the day tomorrow. Northwest winds at 5 to 15 miles per hour with a high around 90. Clear Wednesday night, the low 75. Thursday and into the weekend, our rain chances increase. Sunshine overall Thursday with a 70% chance for afternoon rain. From the Coast Electric and Singing River Electric Weather Center, I'm Patty Steele.
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6: Reporting for Supertalk News, I'm Griffin Ray. With November's midterm elections a little over a month away, it's prime campaign season. Included in Mississippi's side of the election is one of two Senate seats and all four U.S. House seats. Republican Representative Michael Guest explains why the House currently isn't in session as it relates to the upcoming elections.
7: During election years, Congress is out of session in the month of October to allow members to return to their dis-

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0: Mississippi State team. This is Alabama's not what they were, and Mississippi State's not what they were. Going different directions there. So, you know, it's definitely going to be a game that State can find a way to win if they play their best.
1: Yeah, Keelan Russell, certainly dangerous with his legs. State's defense is going to have to be disciplined and tackle well in space and all that. I mean, he's electric, but he's also young and inexperienced. So maybe the road environment gets to him. Hopefully the weather holds off so there can be the true road environment that this game would call for had there be sunny skies. Greg McElroy, he'll be on the call, and he was on the call for Ole Miss Florida, so we'll get to double up with him when we come back.
2: 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Clear skies ahead for this evening and overnight. Our low 72 degrees. Sunny and clear tomorrow. Windy in the afternoon with the high around 90. Clear Wednesday night. The low 75. Thursday, our rain chance increases to 70%. Showers and thunderstorms expected throughout the afternoon. Partly cloudy Thursday night with a 60% chance for overnight rain. From the Coast Electric and Singing River Electric Weather Center, I'm Patty Steele.
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0: In the Traffic One Traffic Center, I'm Kyle Curley. Still seeing slowdowns on 28th Street in Gulfport there by 56th Avenue. Both directions on 28th Street at 56th Avenue. Also look for delays in Harrison County, northbound 67 at Lickskillet Road. 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It's pretty simple. 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That's 228-388-2001. 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In the Traffic One Traffic Center, I'm Kyle Curley.
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1: News. I'm John Saucier. President Trump meeting with administration officials and several of the world's top technology titans in the East Room of the White House today to discuss the advancement of artificial intelligence.
2: There's a belief that there should be tremendous self-regulation, and we automatically have regulation with the Department of Justice, the FBI, all of that. But the self-regulation is very important.
1: This comes as lawmakers on Capitol Hill remain split over artificial intelligence oversight. Senate Minority Leader Chuck Schumer, asked by reporters on Capitol Hill about his thoughts of the Ratepayer Protection Act, says it doesn't actually ensure Americans are protected from the cost of AI and data centers through the bill. He says it's just all optional.
3: Optional standards for safety against catastrophic risk. Optional enforcement to protect the American people. An optional guardrail is not a guardrail at all.
1: AI has emerged as a major midterm election issue. 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
4: Around here, we do things together. We pitch in. We show up. We're more than just neighbors. We're a community. Mississippi Power is here with you, connecting your homes and powering your lives. Because we know when one of us shines,

0: 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In the Traffic One Traffic Center, I'm Kyle Curley.
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10: Welcome back, Sports Talk Mississippi. A couple more. Indiana's at Rutgers. I mean, they're 24.5-point favorites, but did you guys see what happened last Friday night?
11: So they were 21.5-point favorites in that game, and I was like, that's a lot of

0: 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Clear skies ahead for this evening and overnight. Our low 72 degrees. Sunny and clear tomorrow. Windy in the afternoon with a high around 90. Clear Wednesday night, the low 75. Thursday, our rain chance increases to 70%. Showers and thunderstorms expected throughout the afternoon. Partly cloudy Thursday night with a 60% chance for overnight rain. From the Coast Electric and Singing River Electric Weather Center, I'm Patty Steele.
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10: I'm Griffin Rowe. A Long Beach woman has been convicted of second-degree murder after pleading guilty last week in connection with a 2025 stabbing. The Long Beach Police Department responded to a residence on Daugherty Road on January 16, 2025, around 4 a.m. Upon arrival, officers found 68-year-old Gary Cooper dead on a couch with multiple stab wounds on his abdomen, arm, hand, and wrist. Through their investigation, 57-year-old Daphne Zarang was eventually arrested and charged. On Tuesday, she was sentenced to 35 years in prison. A Jackson man passed away on Sunday after sustaining an injury at a former elementary school. According to the Jackson Public Schools, local law enforcement responded to the former Lake Elementary School, where they found 38-year-old David Bridges with severe injuries. Bridges' family revealed to WLBT that Bridges punched a window and cut a main artery on the glass, causing him to bleed out. It is unclear at this time what led up to the incident.
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0: 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Doesn't mean they stick.
1: What are we doing? 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Come on.
0: 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Weird. It just never stops being weird in SEC land. Sports Talk Mississippi.
1: It just means more.
0: Something like that.

0: One Traffic Center, I'm Kyle Curley. Starting to see the usual heavy delays. Northbound 49 at Creosote Road, as well as Cow on the Range from basically East Taylor all the way to I-10. Otherwise, we're not seeing any major delays for the drive. 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
3: I'm Caleb Saylors. Chronic absenteeism dropped by just over 1% during the 2025-2026 school year. That's according to a new report from the Mississippi Department of Education. The state agency released its chronic absenteeism report on Tuesday. It revealed that 26.5% of Mississippi's public school students missed important instructional time during the previous school year. The rate for the year before was 27.6%. And court records show that an Oxford vape store clerk knowingly sold deadly Kratom-like products to an undercover informant. You can find out more by heading on over to supertalk.fm. 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

0: One Traffic Center. I'm Kyle Curley. Starting to see the usual heavy delays northbound 49 at Creosote Road, as well as Cowan Lorraine from basically East Taylor all the way to I-10. Otherwise, we're not seeing any major delays for the drive.
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1: Fox News, I'm John Saucier. President Trump's wrapped up a meeting with officials and business leaders in the White House. He shrugged off the idea of regulating artificial intelligence, says the industry can do it that itself. He says China's President Xi Jinping was amazed with his administration's support for the technology.
2: He would admit, he said, these are the smartest people in the world at what they do, and it's a big thing. But it's been officially changed to super intelligence, or SI.
1: Democrats gearing up for the midterm elections, looking to turn the House and Senate in their favor. Senate Minority Leader Chuck Schumer, what are you expecting?
3: One thing, what we're going to do is lower costs, end all this rampant corruption, and end the chaos, plain and simple.
1: The cost of living, a major, if not the most important issue in these midterms to voters. Republicans are eager to try and hold their ground. 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
4: 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Clear skies ahead for this evening and overnight. Our low 72 degrees. Sunny and clear tomorrow. Windy in the afternoon with a high around 90. Clear Wednesday night, the low 75. Thursday, our rain chance increases to 70%. Showers and thunderstorms expected throughout the afternoon. Partly cloudy Thursday night with a 60% chance for overnight rain. From the Coast Electric and Singing River Electric Weather Center, I'm Patty Steele.
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7: Reporting for Supertalk News, I'm Griffin Ray. With November's midterm elections a little over a month away, it's prime campaign season. Included in Mississippi's side of the election is one of two Senate seats and all four U.S. House seats. Republican Representative Michael Guest explains why the House currently isn't in session as it relates to the upcoming elections.
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